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1: Have you ever watched someone write off someone else because they have a label? So I'm very wary of labels. Oh, they're this. And so you just discount them. I don't like that. Not at all. One of the versions of that are introverts. Now, when it comes to introverts, they may not be what you think they are, and you should pay attention. This from Fred Jones.
2: Introverts do not lack social skills, and I think that this is very important. If you want to understand introverts, and the reason I understand them so well is because I'm married to one. Listen, they do not lack social skills, and they're not socially awkward. They are socially selective. There's a difference. See, you talk to everybody, but introverts, they study everybody. You engage fast, they discern fast. Introverts don't waste energy where there's no substance. So when you say why they don't talk much or what's wrong with them or why they so quiet, nothing is wrong. They just don't see anything worth responding to. And that's tight, but it's also right. They don't text every day. They don't answer every call. And some of y'all take it very personal.
1: So don't do that. It's just how they are.

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1: Christian foster parents are among the best people on the planet, I think, in society, because they're trying to make a difference for kids, to protect them, to give them hope and a future. And besides, Jesus adopted us in anyway, right? So, Becky, you had something to say about that?
2: Well, I just wanted to comment on all that kids thing. I actually have 3 children from a marriage where I'm now divorced. I have custody of my stepson from that marriage. And because his mom was no longer in the picture after he was 3, he's now 12. Now I'm engaged to a man who has 4 children, 2 of which their mom is not involved at all. It's just amazing what God leads you to, because growing up, my mom reminded me that I always said I wanted to be a foster parent, and that's just never worked out. But now I have, she sent me an email the other day just with the struggles I've been going through, and she said, you're an amazing woman, and you just need to remember that 60% of the children you are raising are not yours. You never have treated them any differently than if they were biologically yours. I may not be a foster parent, and I may not be an adopted mother, but in all reality, God has placed all these children in my life that I am raising as my own.
3: 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Traveling through Mira Loma on the 15 southbound at the 60, there's a crash that's taking up the right lane. You'll see a heavy ride from the 10. And if you're on the 10 heading eastbound in Ontario, watch for some slowing. Once you get to Vineyard, it's going to be a slow crawl into Bloomington. Clears up right around Riverside Avenue. And if you're on the 15 northbound making your way through the Cajon Pass at the 215, it's a slow ride to the 138. KSGN is now heard in Anaheim, subscription-free on Apple CarPlay and Android Auto from the KSGN app. That's traffic. 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
1: If you're feeling a little frustrated about something that you have underway, this encouraging thought is for you. 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
1: Well, this has kind of devolved because we started talking about being good stewards of what we're given, and suddenly we're in the freezer with all of the food that we have thrown away in there. I mean, like stuffing. Was that from last Thanksgiving or the Thanksgiving before? I don't know, but I think we've identified it as stuffing. Now, Christina, you have a take on this?
2: For me, I'm kind of in the same boat as I've been looking at the freezer saying, you know what? I have so much stuff in here that needs to be used. But I think you and I need to join our forces because I have the turkey that goes without stuffing.
1: Come on, we can do Thanksgiving in July.
3: 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If you're traveling on the 15 southbound in Mira Loma, right at the 60, a crash is taking up the right lane. You'll see delays from the 10. The 10 eastbound in Ontario, once you get past Vineyard, slowly crawling from there until you get past Cherry. The 15 northbound in the Cajon Pass, busy ride from the 215 to the 138. And the southbound side in Corona, you'll see some stop-and-go traffic at Magnolia. Clears up at Wyrick Road. 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I'm Pedro Moreno.
1: Well, hi. 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
5: I've had the whole gamut of medical testing, and it turns out I have something called Hyper K, which is a paralytic disease. My body starts to shut down. It's like my body's being pulled to the floor, and a darkness comes. So your self-worth really plummets.
6: I keep fighting voices in my mind that say I'm not enough.
5: 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Man, it just hits me deep because it just reminds me of who I am. And the only thing that matters now is everything you think of me.

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1: Yeah, that life change was only possible because they received the spiritual crumbs that fell off of somebody else's table. 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
2: We have all this unused food that's in the freezer and it's just stayed in there. 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
3: I every year can and do all of the preserving that I can, pickling and all that, so that in the year when I do want something that's not in the freezer that I've used, then I just go to the pantry and pull something that I've canned.
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5: 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Traveling in Chino, 60 eastbound at Ramona, there's a crash that has the right lane blocked. That's slowing you down from Reservoir Street. And if you're on the 215 heading southbound in Colton, watch for slowing coming away from the 10. It's going to be a slow ride into Riverside that clears up at Central. And the 15 southbound of Corona, watch for traffic at the 91. You'll be slowly crawling there until you make it past Wyrick Road. KSGN is now heard in Anaheim, subscription-free on Apple CarPlay and Android Auto from the KSGN app. That's traffic. I'm Pedro Moreno.
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2: Yeah, it's an encouraging thought that you can build your life on. This is one of our favorites, Jeremiah 29:11. It says, "For I know the plans I have for you, declares the Lord, plans to prosper you and not to harm you, and to give you hope in the future." 89.

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The more you listen to 89.7 KSGN, the lighter and freer you'll feel. We're with you to lift your spirit, one encouraging song after another. Just like this one. I try to

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2: Yeah, I didn't understand prayer for the longest time. I used to see other groups of people praying five times a day, and I went, wow, that's pretty amazing, until I ran across that verse that said, pray without ceasing. Here's Alistair Begg on praying.
3: When Paul gets towards the end of 1 Thessalonians, he has a number of imperatives that ring out with real clarity. For example, rejoice always, pray without ceasing, give thanks in all circumstances, for this is the will of God in Christ Jesus for you. In between joyful and thankful, we have prayerful. It would seem to me that what we are in our heart of hearts when we are prepared to, if you like, go on our knees with God, that it is our prayers that give fuel to our joy and also to our thankfulness. You know, we can make attempts at being joyful, we can make attempts at being thankful, and we can neglect the very central part of it, if you like, in being prayerful. When I wrote down a long time ago, if my prayer is meager, it's probably because I don't regard it as being foundational, but I regard it as being essentially supplemental. There's an old song by Johnny Cash that goes like, I talk to Jesus every day, and he's interested in every word I say. And no secretary ever tells me he's been called away. And I talk to Jesus every day. Let me encourage you to make sure that that's part of your daily routine, as I seek to make it part of mine.
4: This report is sponsored by Mothers Against Drunk Driving. Traveling on the 15 southbound in Mira Loma, that's at the 60, a crash has the right lane blocked. It's slowing you down from the 10. And the 60 eastbound in Chino, right at Ramona, a crash still taking up the right lane. It's a busy ride as you come away from the 71. If you're on the 15 northbound in the Cajon Pass after the 138, watch for a stall that's taking up the middle lane, slowing you down from the 215. KSGN is now heard in Anaheim. 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I'm Pedro Moreno.

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1: Who would think that anything like this could happen today? This is so amazing, and it just tickled me. Papua New Guinea, now that's in the Southeast Asia, Papua New Guinea has officially amended its constitution to declare itself a Christian nation, recognizing God the Father, Jesus Christ the Son, and the Holy Spirit. This is in their constitution. This is amazing. With over 90% of its population identifying as Christian, a lot of believers celebrating this as a public acknowledgement of the nation's faith and Christian heritage. Wow! A lot of people around the world are talking about faith, identity, and the role of Christianity in society. Keep an eye on them. This is amazing.

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1: Stewardship is one of those funny words, but it's like, how are we dealing with what God has given us? And maybe you've seen an opportunity to be a great steward, Ray?
2: Hey, I got to tell you, it's a great opportunity to be a better steward. You know, sometimes when things are going well, we're spending more money than we think. My wife and I were just, you know, looking at the grocery bills and things like that, like you're saying. And what we did is we got a hike in our insurance. So we started to shop around, and we found another company with more coverage, and we're going to save $1,000 a year.
1: Whoa, that's a lot of money.
2: It is.
1: There are so many things like that where you don't go shop until you find out that maybe you're kind of, well, being ripped off. You could get a better deal.
2: Exactly. A real point to make for everybody to, you know what, we have to be a good steward.
1: Yeah, to be a good steward every day, because it all belongs to God anyway.
3: 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As you travel on the 60 eastbound in Chino, right before Ramona, watch for a crash there that has the two right lanes shut down, causing a busy ride from Phillips Ranch Road. And in the Cajon Pass, the 15 northbound, right after the 138, you're looking at a stall that's stuck in the middle lane, causing delays from the 215. The 215 southbound in Colton coming across the 10, slow ride from there into Riverside that clears up at Central. KSGN is now heard in Anaheim, subscription-free on Apple CarPlay and Android Auto from the KSGN app. That's traffic. I'm Pedro Moreno.
4: 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He says, speak what you

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1: This fine man, he's 70 years old. He walked into a restaurant, fast food place. He was just going to order a couple of things. And instead of having somebody looking back, taking his order, like a lot of us grew up with, instead it was like this iPad kind of thing. He had no idea what to do until somebody decided to help him.
2: How long you had a burger? You don't know how to order? Okay, what do you want? You want a combo?
3: I want three fish chicken.
2: You want three fish chicken? All right, bet. I'm going to pray for you, all right? Don't worry.
3: Oh, you know her.
2: No, I got you, Mel. You want a three-piece?
3: Crispy chicken.
2: Okay, right here.
3: Oh, okay.
2: You want mashed potatoes or no?
3: Mashed potatoes and gravy.
2: Okay. You want coleslaw or no?
3: Coleslaw, yeah.
2: You want a biscuit?
3: Yeah.
2: Okay. What kind of drink you want? A Pepsi or no?
3: No,
2: I bet. Hey, give me the card. I got you, brother.
3: Thank you so much, Lucky.
2: What's your name?
3: Kyle. Kyle? A-Y-L-E.
2: There you go, Kyle.
1: So this young man walked 70-year-old Kyle through a process he had never gone through before. And at the end of it, Kyle said, bless you. But the young man even paid for his order. God takes care of it.
4: 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Chino 60 eastbound, watch for a wreck just before Ramona that still has the two right lanes off limits. Your drive jams up as you approach Phillips Ranch Road. And if you're on the 215 heading southbound in Grand Terrace, coming across Barton Road, it's going to stay slow from there into Riverside, clearing up as you make your way past Central. And if you're on the 15 northbound in the Cajon Pass after the 138, watch for a stall in the middle lane that's slowing you down from the 215. KSGN is now heard in Anaheim, subscription-free on Apple CarPlay and Android Auto from the KSGN app. That's traffic on Pedro Moreno.
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6: 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And the station gave me what I needed. 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

0: Now that I'm a Christian, my life has changed completely. And when I go through trials and tribulations, I remember God's word because he imprints them in my memory by hearing KSJN. I think being able to give is a blessing in itself, because not only are you giving right now in this moment and in this time, but because you're able to hear the songs of God and being able to praise God throughout your whole week versus just Sunday, you know, being able to hear God's word Monday through Sunday.
1: Oh, yeah. 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
1: Think about all of the things that distract us. I mean, there's the popular term doom scrolling, but I mean, sometimes if you ever look at how much time you're spending on something like YouTube, it's a little horrifying for me, but it's also very relevant. This from Alistair Begg. Very easily, he said this, very easily we can become preoccupied with what is mundane and miss the overarching mission to which we're called. Wow. What's our mission?
2: 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The 15 northbound heading into the Cajon Pass. It's a busy ride once you get past the 215. It's going to stay slow until you get to the 138. And it looks like a crash on the 60 eastbound in Chino has been cleared from the lanes. That's just before Ramona. Traffic slowly recovering from about the 71. 215 southbound in Riverside. Coming up to the 9160 interchange, it's a stop-and-go ride from there until you get to Central. KSGN is now heard in Anaheim. 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
1: Yeah, this may encourage us to take action. It's an encouraging thought from Proverbs 12:25. Anxiety in a heart weighs it down, but an encouraging word makes it glad. Go encourage someone.

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2: Well, I grew up without a dad. So when she's talking about the importance of a father to a family, boy, I sat up and was paying attention.
3: A father plays a crucial role in a child's identity formation. The number one factor keeping kids on the straight and narrow was not their peers, and it wasn't the school they were in or the church they attended. It was something called parent connectedness, dad connectedness. The identity of a child is formed by watching dad, by reading dad's face. Why? Because every child needs three questions answered by mom and by dad. Dads have an authority in a child's life that is unmatched by any other person. Every child, whether they're 5 or 15 or 55, looks to their father to have three questions answered. One, dad, what do you believe about me? What do you think about me? Am I good? Am I smart? Two, dad, how do you feel about me? Am I lovable? Am I good? Three, dad, what are your hopes for me? Do you have hopes for me? Do I have a future, dad? Kids who don't have those questions answered by their fathers live in chaos. I know this. I see this. You know men like this. Our prisons are filled with men whose spirits are crushed because they never had those questions answered by their dads.
2: Wow. Which doesn't mean you have to be perfect. It just means you have to be present, affirming, caring, loving, doing the things that no one else can do but dad.
4: 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The 15 northbound, making your way through the Cajon Pass. You're looking at some brake lights after the 215, and then you're slowly crawling uphill. That clears up as you approach the 138. Southbound 15 in Corona, looks like some slowing at Ontario Avenue. That's going to stay slow to just before Temescal Canyon Road. And a crash on the 60 eastbound in Chino, right before Ramona. That's been cleared out of lanes. Traffic's recovering from the 71. KSGN is now heard in Anaheim, subscription-free on Apple CarPlay and Android Auto from the KSGN app. That's traffic on Pedro Moreno.

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0: 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Sometimes all you need is a story to remind you that there's hope. 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
1: One time, Baron Rothschild, the famous financier, was posing as a beggar. A reporter who was there didn't know and gave him $5. Years later, the reporter got an envelope with a check for $5,000 in it. There was a note: "Sir, years ago you gave $5 to me. I invested it. Now you have it back with interest. Signed, Baron Rothschild." I'm a Christian for a lot of reasons. One is that I'm making an investment, the return of which would absolutely amaze you. I'm Steve Brown. You think about that. For more encouraging stories plus a free gift, go to youthinkaboutthat.org.

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0: if somebody sins against me, it's like them walking into my house and dropping a bag of trash and leaving. The act of forgiveness is like me picking that trash up and taking it out and getting it out of my house. And people who don't forgive, it's like picking up the trash and maybe they'll choose to go stick it in a room somewhere and hide it. But eventually, you do that enough times, that room starts to smell up your house. It starts to leak out into the hallway when it gets too full. It will come out somehow.
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0: 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I'm Penny on Keep the Faith. You know, it's okay to take a deep breath. I've been there too, exhausted by life. It's like one thing after another. Is this how it has to be? Keep the Faith Confidence Coach Trish Blackwell helps people every day through the Confidence Podcast and the College of Confidence. So find out more about her after that deep breath. 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
1: Life with a toddler feels a lot more like Groundhog's Day, the movie. The day that just is the same over and over and over again. Not that it's not absolutely beautiful and a gift, don't get me wrong. It can be monotonous though. Sweeping the floors for the 15th time of the day, or endlessly picking up toys that scatter themselves across every room or floor of the house. You don't have to be a parent to relate to this struggle. Anyone who reports to a job of any type or follows a schedule Monday through Friday of obligations knows what it feels like to do the same thing over and over and over again. And to be honest, can wear on your soul. We are wired to crave creativity and to ignite our curiosity, but we're also programmed for work and responsibility, and therein we find ourselves in a conundrum. I do believe there's a solution though, from this underwhelm of repetition that we sometimes find ourselves in. And it's more than just the goal of being patient or being positive. The solution lies in asking God to walk through your day with you, to help you see the miracles in the mundane, and to transform your mindset to lean into life with an attitude that thrives, not that just survives.
2: Oh, hi. You're always invited to come on in and be with God's family. 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Hey, we're not perfect, but we hope we can agree on these things to make our world a little bit better. 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
4: My now ex-husband was quite abusive. I had to deal with physical abuse, verbal abuse, called me every single name in the book, the most horrible, worst names. I walked out the door and believed all the things he said, that nobody ever would love me the way he did. The next day, I'm in the car, and a song that I listened to, for the first time, I felt like God was talking to me, because the voice of truth, it tells me a different story. And the different story was, I was listening to

0: that set in motion a bunch of things that happened that actually helped me to increase my confidence and faith. And this is why I wanted to share this, because I wanted to give God the glory, because I choose to listen and believe the voice of truth.
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0: 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It's Keep the Faith with Penny. Permission is a pretty powerful thing, I think, because there's things you long for, and sometimes you just need to know that longing for that is okay. 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
1: One of my favorite stories to retell is a student that came into the course that had been married 4 times. She didn't think that she had any business even wanting to be married again. Her picker is broke, is what she told me. My picker's broke. I don't think that I should be even thinking about getting married again. But then she had an amazing...

breakthrough. Within the first week, she started believing, I'm not damaged goods. There really could be a love story for me, and even if I've chosen wrong in the past, I don't have to live in that anymore. I can step into the future where I can choose right. I can do my heart work, and I can begin to attract people that are going to treat me like I deserve to be treated.

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0: 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When you're faced with a huge challenge, the way forward can be overwhelming and daunting. I'm Penny. This is Keep the Faith. Tawny Dalton has found it's definitely worth the journey. She's the CEO of a multi-million dollar company and a best-selling author with a book called On Purpose.
1: For me, as a parent, especially when my kids were young, there were a lot of moments where you feel like, I don't know what I'm doing. And I think we need to give ourselves permission to not know what we're doing and to know that that's okay, that all we can do is do the next best step. So for me, you know, when I first started growing my business and I had two small kids playing at my feet, there was a lot of moments where I just thought, I don't know what I'm doing in the business. I don't know what I'm doing in my future. I don't know what I'm doing as a parent. But we can't curl up in a ball and we can't stop moving forward. All we can do is choose to move forward. I like to say, and this is one of the things we talk about in the book, that we think the opposite of stuck is just unstuck. Like there's this magical, miraculous moment where the clouds part and rainbows shoot down from the sky where we're unstuck. The opposite of stuck is action, tiny itty bitty little steps that move us forward and get that momentum going. So for me, when I'm in those moments where I am feeling overwhelmed or I'm feeling like I'm underwater or I'm not sure what to do next, it really is taking a moment, pausing, and again, listening again for God's voice, right? And then choosing to take one tiny step forward. So that's what I did in that time of my life. And that's what I continue to do anytime that I'm feeling

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We hold these truths to be self-evident, that all are created equal, endowed by our Creator. 89.7 KSGN celebrates America.

0: life can be hard. You know, we live on a broken planet, and it's not Eden here. It's not perfect every day. And so if you're honest, there's going to be some tears too. So there has to be a safe place to go where you can, you have community, hopefully family to cry with when things are hard, but also to just laugh your guts out at the things that are funny, because life is both difficult and sweet most days.
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0: 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When you make a mistake, it's too easy to think, uh-oh, that's it. I kind of messed up and that's the end of the story. But according to Scott Hamilton, it's actually a beautiful beginning. You're listening to Keep the Faith with Penny. And you may know Scott as the 1984 Olympic gold medalist in figure skating. He's also the creator of Stars on Ice.
1: It's not about the falling down, it's about the getting up, and it's about trying again. And you're gonna fall down however many times you fall down. And it's that when you get up each time, it builds this kind of muscle in your being that allows you to deal with failure or disappointment or all those things in different ways. For so many people, you know, that I knew growing up, failure takes on this identity of they have to live with it their whole lives. And in so many ways, I was that guy that I would live with these failures. Like my first time I went to nationals on the novice level, I fell 5 times in my long program. I came in dead last. And I talk about that a lot because it was really important that that happened. If I didn't have that, you know, when I step on the ice now, what's the worst thing that can happen? Well, I could fall 5 times and come in dead last. I've done that already, right? I'm still here. So building those muscles of, you know, just in our spirit of just understanding that failure is temporal, you know? And in my faith journey, you know, realizing that failure, Jesus took all of that to the cross with him. And it's just like, why wouldn't everybody want that? You have a choice. And our Creator gave us that choice of being able to lay it at the foot of the cross, bring Jesus into our hearts and in our minds and our being and our daily practice, and know that you don't have to live with that anymore. It's been washed clean.
2: 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And lives like this one are still being changed.
3: Since I started listening to KSGN, I would say I'm more aware of how I'm responding to certain situations. I was in a stressful work situation where my patience was being tested a lot. And a couple of days, I felt like just, you know, dropping what I was doing and walking off the job.
4: Spinning my wheels, thinking that there's something I could do.
3: A lot of times, either on my lunch break or when I was going home, I might get emotionally overwhelmed and I maybe, you know, cry. But then I listened to a certain songs on the radio station, and it was like a sense of relief that would come over me, reassuring you that, you know what, if you need to cry, just go ahead and cry and let it out. And when I would hear that, I know that my Lord and Savior, He's with me every step of the way, and things are going to be okay. And they always have been.

0: Spirit was like, give, and then as time goes on, the Lord is going to bless me to be able to give a bigger contribution. And then that's something that I don't feel like I'm doing it out of obligation. It's something in my heart that I desire to do, and I feel good about it when I'm doing it as well.
1: Yeah, that's another miracle change because of financial support for this ministry. Someone opened the door for Jesus to change that life through KSGM. And we just wanted to say thank you.

America humbly began with a Declaration of Independence, stating a reliance on the protection of divine providence. 89.7 KSGN celebrates America's birthday.

working through unforgiveness helped me realize that, you know, when you carry that around, it's like drinking poison and expecting somebody else to get sick. It just doesn't work. You know, it wasn't a Shazam moment for me. I definitely had to process some things to get to the point of really trusting God with that extreme bruise in my heart, to really turn that over to the Lord and trust that He was big enough to redeem that.

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0: 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This is Keep the Faith with Penny. There's a place inside of you that longs for the love of a father. Sometimes it's a father figure who winds up filling that void. And who knows, maybe that person can be even more in your life. Jeff Kemp had a great dad. His name was Jack. You may even remember him on the ballot as vice president in 1996. Well, following in his dad's footsteps, Jeff played with the NFL for 11 years. And since then, he's spent his life helping people build stronger marriages and families. He's even an ambassador to an organization called Fatherhood Commission. Now, he can share a whole bunch of amazing stories, but one story in particular comes to his mind.
1: His name is Dylan McCullough. He was sent out for adoption. That adopted dad ended up going to prison. So he didn't really get fathered, but his mom did a good job. And he went to college, became a great football player at Miami of Ohio, got recruited by my friend Sherman Smith. And Dylan's mom said, "You want to be around a man like that for the next 4 years." Sherman started to mentor. Dylan made it to the pros, got hurt after a year or two, ended up becoming a football coach himself, got married, had 4 kids. And when he was 37, he looked up his birth mom, found his birth mom, reconciled with her, and then said, "Who's my dad?" She said, "It's Sherman Smith." Sherman Smith had been mentoring the young football player and coaching the young football player and fathering the young football player that he had out of wedlock when he was like 17 years old and never knew about the pregnancy or the birth of this child. And when they met for the first time after finding out that they were father-son, Sherman opened the door, Dylan walked in, Sherman opened his arms with a giant smile and said, "Son, my son." And Dylan said, "I've been waiting my whole life to hear those words."

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0: 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It's Keep the Faith with Penny. When we talk about faith, we're usually using words like love and hope. But what about fear? Best-selling author and international minister John Bevere says holy, healthy fear is actually essential and very important to faith. His book, The Awe of Faith, is available now.
1: I am sitting with one of the most famous evangelists in a federal penitentiary in 1994. He was the most famous evangelist in the world. He had the biggest ministry in the world. And he looked at me and he said, John, he's in the penitentiary for 4 years. He tells me how God had delivered him the first year of prison. And he looked at me and he said, this prison wasn't God's judgment on my life. It was his mercy. Because if I would have continued to live the way I was living, I would have been separated from him for eternity. And when I got comfortable enough and he told me his whole story, I said, at what point did you stop loving Jesus? I remember when you started ministry, you wept, you cried, you loved souls. When did you fall out of love with Jesus? And he looked at me, he said, John, I loved him all the way through it. And he sees confusion on my face. He looked at me, he said, I didn't fear God, John. I went, what? He said, I love Jesus, I didn't fear God. And he said, there's millions of Americans just like me. They love Jesus, but they have no fear of God. So the love of God is what protects us from legalism. But the other side of the road has another ditch. It's called lawlessness. The fear of God is what keeps us from that.

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The First Amendment guaranteeing us the liberty to worship Jesus. 89.7 KSGN celebrates America.

The older I've gotten, the more I've messed up, quite frankly. The more clearly I've seen his grace and his mercy. Our God adores broken people. Now, I don't in any way mean to glorify sin. I just want to highlight God's mercy. God.

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1: 89.7 KSGN. It's Keep the Faith with Penny. So no matter who you are or even where you are, you're never out of God's reach. That's a message that Jackie Darby loves to share through her story. She's a missionary in Guatemala, and she talks about adoption, redemption, and identity in her new children's book. It's called Whose Am I?
2: I was an abandoned baby, newborn baby, left to die in the garbage dump of Seoul, Korea. And God sent a woman who is a missionary, I like to call her my angel, who found me, who rescued me, and took me to the local orphanage. In the meantime, the Lord was working in my mom and dad's hearts. They had seen a newspaper article from the Joliet Herald, and it was all about post-war babies needing homes. And so that is what sparked the interest for adoption. The Lord rescued me out of the garbage, and He brought into my life parents who unconditionally loved me. But because of where I was abandoned, in the back of my mind, I always felt like I shouldn't be here, that I was a piece of garbage. And obviously, with that perspective, with that mentality, I grew up feeling like my life didn't have purpose. My life didn't have value. And I got to the point where I needed a change. And I was on a one-way trip from Chicago to Fort Myers, Florida. And I looked out the window of that airplane and I said, God, if you are the God that I have heard about up to this point in my life, please take over my life. I just need your help. And I know now that that was a turning point totally in my life. You don't have to be an abandoned baby to experience rejection or the just life's garbage. But God can work in each and every person's heart and life. And I feel like He saves us, changes our lives, so we can be His mouthpiece in His hands and feet to bring the good news to others.
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5: I started out being a rocker. I was an LA brat. When I got into the rocker scene, it was always about watching shows, trying to get in the back door to see whatever band's playing, that type of thing. There's a lot of things that are connected to that lifestyle, and I fell right in. But wherever we would go places, I would always listen to KSGN. And these songs resonated with me. The call that I was feeling pulled

0: 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It was kind of disconnecting me from that lifestyle to a heart filled with music and love. So that's basically why I'm so loyal. And that's why I support you guys.
1: Someday soon, Jesus is coming, and we want him to catch us using the talents he's given us to reach people with the good news of what he's done. 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

Plan is designed to be with you in every season of life. During challenges, you'll find us playing songs that lift your spirits. And in your triumphs, there'll be songs to help you celebrate. When you're ready to be uplifted, encouraged, inspired, that next song is gonna be right here.

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0: good.
1: I think that part of our problem is our theology that true righteousness is about freedom from any kind of pain or difficulty or hardship. 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

0: 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Whether you're at home, church, work, out and about, conflict is a part of life. But conflict can be healthy, believe it or not.
1: Let's keep the faith. I'm Penny.
0: Donna Jones has a book out called Healthy Conflict, Peaceful Life. And that's where she talks about how it's a certain attitude, not an action, that results in healthier conflict.
1: And when most people think about handling conflict, they think about an action. Like, okay, now what do I need to say? Or what do I need to do? It's some sort of action, but actually it's not an action. It's an attitude. And that attitude is humility. And the reason this is so important is because humility paves the way. It makes soft soil for the relationship to actually grow and for conversations to be had. And sometimes when I talk about humility, people, they kind of get, and then me too, I'm going to put myself in this too. We kind of think, oh, I don't know. You know, if I am humble, I'm going to get walked all over, and I don't want to get walked all over. But that's because sometimes we tether being humble with humiliation, and they are not the same. Humility makes us doorways for conversation. And really, essentially, a humble person looks at a conflict and they consider the other person. It's me and you, not me versus you.

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0: 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Sometimes all you need is a story to remind you that there's hope. Steve Brown has one of those. He's with Key Life, and they've teamed up with us to help make encouragement contagious on Keep the Faith.
1: One time, Baron Rothschild, the famous financier, was posing as a beggar. A reporter who was there didn't know and gave him $5. Years later, the reporter got an envelope with a check for $5,000 in it. There was a note, "Sir, years ago you gave $5 to me. I invested it. Now you have it back with interest. Signed, Baron Rothschild." I'm a Christian for a lot of reasons. One is that I'm making an investment, the return of which would absolutely amaze you. I'm Steve Brown. You think about that. For more encouraging stories plus a free gift, go to youthinkaboutthat.org.

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but she had believed the lie that there were creative people out there, and then the rest of us are just supposed to applaud and celebrate them. Somewhere along the way, we lost sight of what it means to be human. In the same way that bees create hives and ants create colonies, humans create futures. You were imagined to imagine and create.

0: 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I'm Penny on Keep the Faith. You know, it's okay to take a deep breath. I've been there too, exhausted by life. It's like one thing after another. Is this how it has to be? Keep the Faith Confidence Coach Trish Blackwell helps people every day through the Confidence Podcast and the College of Confidence. So find out more about her after that deep breath. 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
1: Life with a toddler feels a lot more like Groundhog's Day, the movie. The day that just is the same over and over and over again. Not that it's not absolutely beautiful and a gift, don't get me wrong. It can be monotonous though. Sweeping the floors for the 15th time of the day, or endlessly picking up toys that scatter themselves across every room or floor of the house. You don't have to be a parent to relate to this struggle. Anyone who reports to a job of any type or follows a schedule Monday through Friday of obligations knows what it feels like to do the same thing over and over and over again. And to be honest, can wear on your soul. We are wired to crave creativity and to ignite our curiosity, but we're also programmed for work and responsibility, and therein we find ourselves in a conundrum. I do believe there's a solution though, from this underwhelm of repetition that we sometimes find ourselves in. And it's more than just the goal of being patient or being positive. The solution lies in asking God to walk through your day with you, to help you see the miracles in the mundane, and to transform your mindset to lean into life with an attitude that thrives, not that just survives.
2: Jesus wants his followers to be in the world and not of it. That's why it's so spiritually refreshing to hear God's stories and songs that encourage us. 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
3: I have depression. I've had it all my life, and it's hard to cope with those feelings. And it's sadly but true, I have went to my car so that I could fall asleep in my car and not live anymore. I just kept moving the dial, and then it stopped. And I didn't even know the name of the radio station, but I was drawn by the lyrics of the music. And God didn't take me.

0: 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And I thought, I really, really want to help because I really feel like it's medicine for my mind, to my soul. I want to hear it every day. We need to keep KSGN on the air because it's all positivity. It's all good. And there's so much negative out in the world that it's hard sometimes to deal with things. But if we have a place that we can go to be honest with you, all I needed was hope. I know by your still waters
1: I'm safe. Yeah. That's a story of someone's life changed only because someone else felt so strongly about this ministry in their own life that they financially support KSGN so that others can receive it too. That is so selfless and kind to give others a hand up like that. And we're grateful to be a part of it. 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

God's saying, look, engage the conflict, embrace it, make something beautiful about the hard things that are happening in your life. Trust me, I'm always with you in the conflict, and have hope that at the wedding feast of the Lamb, you will be reunited with me. That's the call to the Christian. And so God is speaking like Viktor Frankl into our ears, saying, please play a meaningful role in this world. And that sense of meaning can charge our lives with dignity. And no matter contextually what happens, we can experience joy.

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The First Amendment. 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
1: One of my favorite stories to retell is a student that came into the course that had been married four times. She didn't think that she had any business even wanting to be married again. Her picker is broke, is what she told me. My picker's broke. I don't think that I should be even thinking about getting married again. But then she had an amazing breakthrough when she signed our permission slip. So what this permission slip actually is it's just a prayer. It's a prayer about giving God control. Just taking your hands off all the things that you can't fix, that you don't know the answer to, and allowing Him to become emotionally involved in your life. Allowing Him to lead you and guide you. It's really just a prayer of teach me, show me, heal me, grow me. And so she signed that permission slip, and she really had just a supernatural breakthrough. Within the first week, she started believing, I'm not damaged goods. There really could be a love story for me, and even if I've chosen wrong in the past, I don't have to live in that anymore. I can step into the future where I can choose right. I can do my heart work, and I can begin to attract people that are going to treat me like I deserve to be treated.

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0: 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Dreams ignite our spirits. But sometimes those dreams die. And what do we do then? Well, I'm Penny on Keep the Faith. Dave Dravecki is a former Major League Baseball player whose career was ended by cancer. He wrote a book, When You Can't Come Back, and he talks about the bigger story of finding hope, even in the middle of uncertain times, like what we're going through right now. Dave shares a very inspiring moment when God used his wife to tell him just what he needed to hear.
1: It was one of the most precious moments that the two of us have ever had. I'll never forget. I was in the middle of this wonderful dream playing out in front of me, playing baseball. It was my job, but I was playing a boyhood game. And I had just gotten called up to the big leagues. And, you know, jocks don't admit their fears. They don't admit their weaknesses. And so I just kept all that in. And for the first week and a half, I was struggling tremendously. And quite frankly, I didn't think I was going to be able to play at the major league level. And I'll never forget, these were some very profound words from my wife. One night I came home after a game. We were in Los Angeles. She was with me for the weekend. And I came in and she looked at me and she stopped me as I came through the door. And she goes, please tell me what's wrong. You're losing weight. You're not talking to me. What is going on? And I finally looked at her and I just took a deep breath. And it was though God were saying, just let it out. And I looked at her and I said, I'm scared to death, honey. I am so afraid that I am going to fail. And then what do we do? And she looked at me and she said, what's the worst that could happen? She said they'd send you back to AAA. You wouldn't be in the big leagues anymore. And hun, we were playing AAA baseball in Hawaii. That's not a bad gig. Then she looked at me and she said, you know, she said, I didn't marry you because you played baseball. She said, I married you because I love you. And she said, you know what? It doesn't make any difference what you do. I love you. So, why don't you do this? She said, you know, when the Padres called you up to the big leagues, they called you up to the big leagues. They didn't call Nolan Ryan. They didn't call Sandy Koufax. They called you. So why don't you just go out there tomorrow and be the best you that you can be, and let's let the chips fall where they may. That's applicable for every marriage on the planet. When your spouse is so supportive of you in that way, where they say, look, the only expectations I have in this marriage revolve around our love for each other and our love for God. Not how much we make or what kind of house we live in or what kind of job we have. Shoot, the two of us can go to McDonald's and flip hamburgers and be happy because we got each other and we got God. And it all revolves around that moment in time in our story where my wife said those words to me.

0: It's God's Word that has the power. And if I can point people to God's Word and faithfully represent what His Word has to say, then God is faithful to take His Word and to use it to transform lives. And when that happens, that's a good day.
1: Thanks for being here with Keep the Faith.

The rocket's red glare, bombs bursting in air, gave proof through the night that our flag was still there. 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

0: 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Going for your dreams so many times is like going through an obstacle course. There's going to be challenges, and yes, there'll be people and things you care about standing in the way sometimes, but that doesn't mean your dream has to end. Carly Fiorina is the former CEO of Hewlett-Packard, and she's got encouragement in her book, Find Your Way.
1: This is a story about a woman who had nothing. I met her on the top of a rooftop in the slums of India. If you've ever been in slums in New Delhi, India, they are the most grim and desperate places I have ever been on earth. And this woman had all of that desperation and poverty. And she had a chance to get a very small loan through an organization I was the chairman of and to be trained to be an entrepreneur. Now, her culture told her, you're nobody. You're nothing. Your job is to endure and do the best you can. And so her husband said, no, you can't do this. And her in-laws said, no, you can't do this. And her friends said, no. And her parents said, no. Everybody said, no, you can't do this. After about a year, she did it. She somehow found the courage to do it because she decided her misery was worse. And so she did it, and I asked her, well, you know, what does all your family think now? What does your culture think now? What do all these people think now? And she said, oh, my family's very happy. They work for me. They work for me. And so I tell that story because here's a woman who had absolutely nothing. Now, if she can find it, we can find it.
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4: We love supporting financially. We're one of the monthly supporters because the encouraging and uplifting music definitely played a huge part in changing mine and my family's life for the better. When I started listening, I wasn't in the best spot of my life. I was going through some marital issues and just always trying to chase happiness. Once I started listening, what I realized is I had to be happy with nothing before I could be happy with anything. And without Christ, you won't find that.
5: And I don't want to leave a legacy. I don't care if they remember me.
4: My wife says she has noticed a huge difference in my mood and my attitude and everything, and it really brought the whole family along with me. As far as major issues in our lives, those have all been resolved by all grace and glory given to the Lord.
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0: me is to be honest.
1: My prayer is that really we return to grace and love and unity among each other and put our differences aside and really realize that our differences are what make us unique and that that's a good thing. The same way my father was law and my mother was grace, it wasn't that either one of them was right or wrong or better or worse, it was that we all need each other, that is possible.

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1: We are definitely in this together.
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Playing your favorite encouraging music. 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Anytime, anywhere. Lord, I need you. 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

0: 89.7 KSGN is Keep the Faith. I'm Penny. It seems like it shouldn't be true. How can you be a person of faith and yet still be struggling with those same old familiar feelings of depression, anxiety, despair? Have you failed? Have you done something wrong? Sarah J. Robinson asked herself those questions so many times. And now she opens up about her struggles, her healing, and even a new way to look at mental illness.
1: When I came to faith, I came to faith in a church that really emphasized the joy of the Lord is your strength, and we can choose joy. And if Jesus died for you, how could you be anything but happy? What I didn't realize then was that I actually had clinical depression. And so even though I was doing all the right things that my leaders and my friends were telling me to do, I was reading my Bible and praying and worshiping and serving and going on missions trips, this intense pain inside of me just continued to gnaw on my soul. And as I realized that my experience and what I was feeling was so different than the promises I heard, I began to feel so much more shame and began to believe things like, maybe I'm too broken and messed up for God to fix me. Maybe it's always going to be like this. And so I really began to think maybe it would be better if I wasn't around. So I think it's a misconception that we often have that, you know, loving Jesus fixes everything. Becoming a Christian cures all of our issues, but oftentimes God doesn't wave a magic wand and fix all of our issues. Instead, he chooses to walk alongside us through them and through very dark and painful places. And that wasn't something I was prepared for or understood early on in my faith.

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Keep sharing good news. 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
3: When I think back 9 years ago to when my daughter was first born, I remember many times when she would be crying inconsolably. And you feel like there's literally nothing that I can do that is going to change the situation. The 10th Avenue North song, By Your Side, would come on the radio. And one of the lyrics to the song are, please don't fight the hands that are holding you. It was literal for me in holding my baby as she was trying to fight the hands that were holding her. I could kind of recenter and recognize the situation for what it was and find a moment of hope, like it's not going to last forever.

0: my daughter and now my son know the words to just about every song, and they sing it at the top of their lungs. And it is the most wonderful sound because it's something that they find comfort in since they were born.
1: Yeah, that life change was only possible because they received the spiritual crumbs that fell off of somebody else's table. 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
1: 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And lives like this one are still being changed.
2: When I first started listening was for ministry. And so that's kind of where I was at, was trying to figure out, hey, God, what does my ministry look like? You know, what are you calling us to do? And I've gotten involved in different ministries, you know, like prison ministry. Remember.

Mostly I volunteer with the kids that are locked up. And, you know, there's been struggles. There's been times where I felt like I wasn't making a difference. And so there's times where I'm driving out there to the jail and just wondering, like, what am I even doing here? And it just seems like, you know, either a song would come on or, you know, they might share some scripture. And that has been a tremendous help to me. And, you know, I kind of see that as, you know, God saying, you know, just keep going.

0: I believe it's so important to keep the radio station going and to support them, because I've seen the way that they love people. I've seen the way that they tangibly share God's love. You know, that's something that I need. You know, and I think God sees that. He kind of provided that door. And just really, you know, using them to kind of keep giving me a direction on how I need to be pursuing the ministry that He called me to.
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0: Well, hi. 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Hey, we're not perfect, but we hope we can agree on these things to make our world a little bit better. 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

0: Well, hi. We hope you find KSGN is a safe place, like your home. A place where Christians, we gather, where we can let our guard down. Because here, you won't hear harsh words or embarrassing stuff. You know, the stuff that dents in your spirit. 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Maybe that'll help make the world and your space just a little bit better. I'm Scott from the KSGN programming team. We'll do our best, and that's our promise to you.
1: Jesus wants his followers to be in the world and not of it. 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
2: I was in a very dark place. I was drinking a lot. I was functioning with, I guess they call it negative self-image and body shaming. I don't look like one of the models that you see on TV. I didn't like myself. I didn't like where I was at in life. I just was miserable with myself.
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2: I have learned through my faith and listening to KSGN that what I look like on the outside is not nearly as important as what I'm like on the inside. So when I start doing, you know, negative self-talk and thinking, oh, I'm ugly or I'm dumb, I just remember that Jesus doesn't think I'm ugly and he doesn't think I'm dumb. 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I truly believe that donating to support KSGN is giving God money. 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I have told friends, hey, just check out 89.7. I have a friend at work. I've worked with her for 9 years. When she first started, I could tell she was really on the fence. And her life has changed, not because of me, but God uses everything.
0: Yeah, that's another miracle change because of financial support for this ministry. Someone opened the door for Jesus to change that life through KSGN. And we just wanted to say thank you.

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We're with you to lift your spirit, one encouraging song after another. Just like this one.

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1: As a therapist, I provide therapy for many people, children, teens, couples, and adults. 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

I am thankful to God for being able to have a job that affords me the opportunity to give and to help others. The station helps me every single day of my life. I listen to KSGN in the morning. I listen between clients because it sets the tone for me. So I believe that KSGN absolutely impacts my ability to do my work effectively.

0: 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I had been giving the fundraisers, and I said, I'm giving right now. I just had to do it. I'll say it was God and the Holy Spirit that compelled me to do it.
1: Someday soon, Jesus is coming, and we want him to catch us using the talents he's given us to reach people with the good news of what he's done. 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

0: Oh, hi. 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Hey, we're not perfect, but we hope we can agree on these things to make our world a little bit better. 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
2: This last June, my husband had cancer, and it got really bad, and he passed. 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It affected me so greatly that this is the only station I listen to now. And I am constantly asking people, listen to this station. It makes a difference in people's lives.

0: emotionally, it's still a roller coaster. And music is what gives me words to God, allows me to communicate my faith. I know of many times when if I had not had the station to listen to, my days would have been very dark. I have the hope, and it reminds me God's with me at all times. And I guess I'm doing better because of that. I know by your still waters I'm safe. I cannot imagine my life without this station, and because I look forward to getting in my car and hearing this music, it keeps me going. I don't know if a person can put a price tag on that.
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0: 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We're Brant and Sherry.
1: We have a treat for you because you're listening right now. A lot of people vacationing. They tell us, oh, people are out of their rhythms. Not as many people listening to the radio. That just means that you, the elite, are here.
0: Who are still with us.
1: And you're the one that we really like. Mm-hmm. The other ones that aren't listening right now.
0: They're fickle. Yeah.
1: We're not sold on.

0: So that's why I thought, and this is
1: Sherry normally screens out of the show because she's the producer.
2: Yeah, but not this time. It's taking us all by surprise.
1: I didn't tell her ahead of time what was going on. But just let me do this. Hang on. I'm going to strap in here.
2: This is how you're going to reward the people who are still listening?
1: Yep.
2: Interesting.
1: This is a special thing between me and you, and we'll just leave Sherry out of it, I guess. But just because I wanted to... I got the accordion on.
2: Yeah.
1: I wanted to express how we feel about you, the elite listener, person listening right now.
2: This is how we feel
1: about
2: them?
1: You're special.
2: This?
1: Yes.
2: Okay.

0: to me. Yes, indeed.
1: Can't you see, I thought.
2: Oh, that was yes, indeed.
1: Okay, maybe. Go
2: but
1: ahead.
2: Then it, but it goes to the end.
1: Yes, yes.
2: Just going to you are so beautiful to me.
1: Oh, wow. I hope that blesses everyone.
2: That's how we feel about you. I just want to get it out and open.

is designed to be with you in every season of life. During challenges, you'll find us playing songs that lift your spirits. And in your triumphs, there'll be songs to help you celebrate. When you're ready to be uplifted, encouraged, inspired, that next song is gonna be right here.

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1: Look, I don't know how this happens, but somebody's got to do it. Maybe it's you. I feel really bad about this.
0: What?
1: Well, these scientists are at it again. They just released this study, long-term study, Royal Bournemouth Hospital, Bournemouth in England.
0: Sorry.
1: They studied caffeine, and they found that you can get addicted to it, and when you try to get off caffeine, it can cause headaches. And they said that caffeine helps with those headaches.
0: Got it.
1: So if you're in caffeine withdrawal, the conclusion is if you have some caffeine,
0: it'll take it all away. You'll be fine.
1: Yeah.
0: And so your problem is,
1: yeah,
0: these people are out here studying these things, and we know them already.
1: Yeah.
0: And someone has to tell
1: someone's
0: them.
1: Someone's going
0: to
1: tell them. They're running around with clipboards and lab coats and goggles and doing stuff, and we're like,
0: We know.
1: So somebody needs to go in there. It's like we're all standing outside the lab.
0: Yeah, looking in the window. And they're working hard.
1: Hey guys, we already, I know you're releasing press releases and stuff. And
0: you slowly take the clipboard out of their hand. Yeah, like, it's okay. Exactly. It's okay.
1: It's okay. Go do something else because we're out here. We're already going. We're like, we know this.
2: In trouble in Ontario, the 60 freeway westbound approaching Vineyard Avenue. It's a metal grate in the left lane. Definitely want to watch out for that. Problem for the 60 westbound past Heacock in the Sunnymead area. That's a wreck on the right shoulder, two vehicles. And Chino Hills, the 71 southbound, the on-ramp from Butterfield Ranch Road. A big spill of dirt and gravel. The on-ramp is partially blocked with that situation. 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I'm Randy Fuller.
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1: Got a real struggle going on where we live in the U.S., or maybe if you're listening online, maybe you can relate to this, but we have this thing where we all kind of want freedom from God, but we don't. We don't want him to leave us to ourselves. We get mad at him when stuff happens that we bring on ourselves. So it's kind of a catch-22.
0: I see that, yeah.
1: Yeah. And, you know, back in the day, like in the, if you read in the Old Testament part of the Bible, there was like God's territory, and then there was the land of the fake gods, basically. And he's like, don't be a part of those fake gods. They'll get you. They're not going to be what you think. You'll get schnookered, and you'll pay dearly. I don't want that for you, but he would let people go do it. That's something.
0: Yeah. And he would. He would warn, don't do that.
1: Yeah.
0: And they would go do it.
1: Yeah.
0: And then they would reap the consequences of it.
1: Totally. And I hear that with people that are like, are you telling me God won't let me into heaven if I don't want him as, you know, if I don't submit to, like, he will let you have you if that's what you want. Like, he'll let us go into the fake God territory if we want. That's up to us. But that was our decision. And we wanted freedom. And we can get it.
2: A trouble spot come up in Riverside now on the 215 freeway northbound past Spruce Street. That's a crash in the middle and right lanes. Traffic is stop and go from the 60 freeway there on that part of the northbound 215. Had a problem on the 15 northbound past Old Highway 58. That's up in Barstow. Center divider crash. On the 60 in Ontario, the westbound 60 approaching Vineyard. A metal grate in the left lane that you want to be careful you don't run over. 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I'm Randy Fuller.
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4: My recent difficult time has been a breakup with my fiance. We're both busy professionals, and I want more time, but that was not available. After the relationship broke up, I drifted away from the Lord. I was even thinking about committing suicide. I mean, those major issues. Also, at the same time, I sought out a station, and I mean, it brings you right up and makes you believe that the Lord loves you.

0: 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And the reason that I decided to give is I love people. 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
1: Something we all want, and we were talking about this earlier in the show. We all want this totally normal. That is freedom. We want to do what we want. We want to be able to choose what we want to choose, when we want to choose. Okay, totally normal. We all want freedom. Here's another thing we all want, desperately. We want community. We want close friendships. We know we want to know people and be known. We all want that stuff. And here's the problem. And I think it's a problem, particularly as I'm reading about millennials, but it's certainly true for Gen X too, which we're in. Mm-hmm. Like, you can't have both. Mm. You can't maintain total freedom. I get to do what I want, when I want. I make my own decisions. I'm not going to be tied down or committed to having to show up next Friday at 7 when I said I would.
0: You can have that, yeah. Or you can have community, but you can't have both.
1: Right.
0: Yeah.
1: You can have something larger than your life that you live for, or freedom. Mm-hmm. You can't have both. You can't keep all your options open all the time and have close friendships. That's you good. Can't have a tight family and get to choose what you want to do every minute of the day. Like, it's just, you got to pick one or the other.
2: At trouble for Riverside on the 215 freeway northbound past Spruce Street. That crash in the middle and right lanes is being worked on. Stop and go from the 60 freeway, the Moreno Valley interchange, behind that three or four car wreck. In Ontario, big piece of metal on the 60 westbound approaching Vineyard Avenue. It's in the left lane, so do be careful getting by there. On the 60 westbound, the off-ramp to Milliken Avenue, it's a disabled big rig partially blocking the ramp. 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I'm Randy Fuller.
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5: Yeah, it's an encouraging thought. And this one from the Bible, from Proverbs, so good, from chapter 27, it says, as water reflects the face, so one's life reflects the heart.

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1: Welcome to the Honesty Cafe. My name is Brent.
0: What's wrong?
2: It was loud. The dish noises.
0: Everybody quiet. We're trying to talk to the listeners.
1: Here we go.
0: There.
1: Sometimes I turn my sound effects on so loud it scares me. I'm taken aback by my own sound effects. I hit the button and I jumped.
0: I know. That was okay.
1: Anyway, so we have here in this awesome Honesty Cafe a listener. We love talking with our listeners about stuff, including Elizabeth this time. Here's the question. I saw this survey about women. Mm-hmm. They're asking them, if you met a man, would you rather he be ridiculously, absurdly smart or ridiculously good looking? Mm-hmm. Which would you rather have? That is our question. What do you think?
3: Stunningly smart.
0: Yeah.
1: Why is that?
3: My husband is stunningly smart. That brings a lot of, he brings a weight, like a seriousness.
0: He anchors everything with his brilliance.
3: Yes.
0: That's nice.
3: He thinks about things.
1: That's great. You know what? By the way, on this survey, 80% of women went for smart.
0: How could you not? I know that there's a perception of, like, when we were in high school and all the girls went for the, you know, the guy who played sports, but mm-hmm. no. But smart is, in my opinion, is so much better because it's the conversation, right?
1: Yeah, with laughing about stuff. And
0: if we don't totally. Have that, I don't, mm-hmm. anything else, nothing else really can click for me, I don't think.
1: Yeah.
3: I kind of noticed that, like, a lot of the guys who were, like, the super good-looking ones, those looks can fade pretty quick.
0: Yep.
3: Yep. College.
0: Yeah.
3: Just kind of a lot of that frat lifestyle and things can make a guy look pretty gross.
0: Yeah.
1: That is a total fact.
0: That's true. That's very true.
1: A lot of people aren't going to want to hear that,
0: yeah.
1: but it's really true. Like,
0: yeah.
1: People are like, party! And yeah. then you see them at a class reunion, like, whoa,
0: it
1: dude.
0: It takes its toll. It really wow. does.
1: And then the rest of us get okay. better looking now by the see. Day.
0: This is where I knew we were going, Elizabeth. I knew the turn was coming.
1: That's where the turn comes. So my wife chose both. And she's
0: a better woman for it.
1: Very thankful.
4: In Ontario, a disabled semi on the 60 freeway westbound is on the off-ramp to Milliken Avenue, partially blocking the way. They're kind of on the right side of the off-ramp. Also, a trouble for Riverside on the 215 freeway northbound, connector to the westbound 91. That's a disabled vehicle partially blocking the way, too. In Temescal Valley, you've got trouble for the 15 freeway northbound approaching Temescal Canyon Road. There was a crash. It's in the center divider where the crews are working. Slow traffic stretches back to Indian Truck Trail. 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
1: Sitting with you in the Honesty Cafe. There are no wrong answers. We want to know your actual, well, honest answer to this. But there was a survey. They asked women, would you rather be married to a man who is stunningly smart or incredibly good looking? Mm-hmm. If you have to choose one or the other. We have Lizzie with us now. What do you think?
2: That's just hard.
1: It is hard.
0: Are you married? You're married, right?
2: I am married.
0: Okay.
2: Yes.
0: Okay.
2: And he's both good looking and smart.
1: An excellent answer.
0: Wonderful.
1: So what if you had to choose just to hang on to his smarts or his good looks?
2: I think probably his smarts. Like, he just provides for our family in a way that I could not do.
1: That's
2: just
1: awesome.
2: Because of how smart he is with money and math and all those things.
0: So, oh, that's sweet.
1: That's really awesome encouragement for a husband.
0: Yeah.
1: Just so you know.
2: Beauty fade.
1: Yeah, it does.
0: That's true.
1: And I like that my wife, she will say nice things about, she thinks I'm cute, which is great.
0: Mm-hmm.
1: But when she goes on about how I provide.
0: That's the big thing.
1: Thank you. I'm like, no, hey, that's okay. Like, we keep talking, please. No, hey.
0: That's good for women to know.
1: Yes.

0: declaring the name. Every day.
1: It's all about Jesus.
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1: This is big news, and it concerns you. I have a big announcement here.
0: Okay.
1: It has to do with the listener uniforms, and you're going to be getting one. Yes, you, as you're listening to the show right now, you are already getting one.
0: What if someone doesn't want one, or maybe they haven't listened to the show that long?
1: July 1st was the day, so we're excited about it. We've got the exoskeleton ready to go, the biofeedback elements of it.
0: Who's receiving that feedback?
1: I think it looks very sharp. I think it looks good. It looks like one of those speed skating uniforms, kind of. A little snug.
0: Yeah, with a bioskeleton.
1: With the exoskeleton.
0: Exoskeleton, sorry. Yeah, that'd be silly. That's ridiculous.
1: Like, I'm gonna put out a listener uniform with a bioskeleton.
0: I'm so sorry.
1: So July 1st was the day it was supposed to show up at your house. Mm-hmm. And it's really cool. We want it to be a cool unboxing experience for you when you get your listener uniform.
0: You've even prepared the packaging.
1: Yeah, so it looks really cool. It's kind of minimalistic. He slides out. Looks very nice. However, we have a little incident with the beta tester.
0: With
1: the exoskeleton.
0: Goodness. Are they okay?
1: And a chemical reaction happened.
0: Oh, no.
1: So we're pushing it back to July 8th. So we're pushing it back a week. Okay. That's when it will arrive at your house.
0: Got it.
1: And you'll need to put it on. You get about 60 seconds to put it on.
0: What happens if you do not?
1: Just put it on. I'll remotely turn it on.
0: Oh.
1: And then everything's taken care of.
0: The experience begins.
1: The experience begins. July 8th, it'll arrive at your house.
2: In Ontario, the 60 westbound, the off-ramp to Milliken Avenue. It's an off-ramp that's partially blocked with a disabled big rig over on the right side. Also had trouble for Chino Hills with a lot of dirt and gravel, a spill of it on the 71 southbound, the on-ramp from Butterfield Ranch Road. Might be a little difficult getting on the freeway there because of that spill. And the Temescal Valley, Corona, the 15 freeway northbound approaching Temescal Canyon Road. That's a center divider crash. 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KSGN is now heard in Anaheim. 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I'm Randy Fuller.
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5: 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He said, feeling gratitude and not expressing it is like wrapping a gift and not giving it. 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
2: Yeah, this is the show that is dispatching listener uniforms to everyone. That includes you. Everybody's listening right now. You're going to get one. Mm-hmm. It'll arrive at your house. Just put it on. It has an exoskeleton, some biofeedback sensors.
1: Every listener has to wear this.
2: And I will have a remote override here. If I need you to do some, I'll just have you do it.
1: But can you give us an example of what that would be that you need to override? Don't want to get in the weeds with it.
2: Plans are right
1: I
2: now,
1: understand.
2: But the point is, there are a lot of people like Cherry who continue to throw cold water on the whole
1: idea. I'm not throwing cold water, Brent. I'm just asking what I believe to be very legitimate questions.
2: But Heather, and I'm intrigued by what Heather wrote on Facebook, she wants a note to come with it.
1: Okay. Just
2: to tell her boss that she has to wear it.
1: Oh, so she's bought 100% into
2: this.
1: She
2: really wants it. And it dawned on me, a lot of people have uniforms at work they don't like.
1: That's true.
2: And this is a way out.
1: Okay.
2: So they don't have to wear that. They'd rather wear this than that. We've all had jobs like that where you have to wear something. You're like, oh, boy.
1: Yeah, but they're not going to let you completely not have that uniform on and wear this one. So, like if she's working at Chick-fil-A, she can't take the Chick-fil-A uniform off and wear your uniform.
2: Chick-fil-A, I think, was very understanding about this kind of stuff. So she said, can you send a note? Can you help a sister out and send a note?
1: Great.
2: So that, yep, I will.
3: In Ontario, trouble for the 60 westbound, the off-ramp to Milliken Avenue. Disabled big rig is off the to the right side of the off-ramp, partially blocking the way. And trouble for the 15 northbound, approaching Temescal Canyon Road. That's a center divider crash, couple of cars involved in it, causing a slow ride from Indian Truck Trail. And in Chino Hills on the 71 southbound, the on-ramp from Butterfield Ranch Road, large dirt and gravel spill. The on-ramp partially blocked. Maybe a little tough getting on the freeway there. 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I'm Randy Fuller.
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6: 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And suddenly the song, There Will Be a Day, came on.

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1: This has come up with so many friends and with me in my own life. A major disappointment with people. Like we think people are really inspiring or something, and we're like, oh yeah, this person, I'm following this person, and then disappointed. It's happened to me more than once. And so I thought for Brant's three things today, we would talk about three things we can learn from that real quick. Because I was just thinking about this. I just heard another story about it. Just crushing. Mm-hmm. Someone had put this person on this pedestal and now this happens. Mm-hmm. So that would be the first thing. And Brant's three things is don't put people on pedestals at all, especially spiritually. Like to think they've got it together. And if they've got it together, I can do this. Like Paul in the Bible, he's like, yeah, follow me, but I'm following Christ. So let's all just go towards him. And that's the only thing to do. If somebody's telling you really good things about who God is and about who Jesus is, and you really admire that stuff, it's fine to admire that stuff, but not the person. Don't look at the person and think, this is my person. It's not going to work for you. It doesn't work for them. Just follow them as a route to follow Christ better.
2: In Ontario, trouble for the 60 is persisting. Westbound 60, the off-ramp to Milliken Avenue. And a disabled vehicle kind of blocking the way. It's partially blocking over on the right side of that off-ramp. In Corona, the Temescal Valley, actually, the 15 freeway northbound approaching Temescal Canyon Road. That's a crash in the center divider. Two cars involved in it. And traffic is slow from Indian Truck Trail. On the 91, eastbound past Green River Road, disabled vehicle is in the center divider. 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I'm Randy Fuller.
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5: My name's Kurt Wallace, and this is a KSGN encouraging thought from the book of Nehemiah. The Lord himself watches over you. 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
1: It can be really crushing to be disappointed with somebody, especially spiritually. You think so much of this person. They've been so instrumental in your life, and then you find out something that's horrible. Happens to a lot of us. It's happened to me more than once, honestly. But here's one of the lessons. That's Brant's three things today, three lessons we can learn from disappointment like that. The second one is this. Do not make other people the man or the woman. Just don't do it anymore. Good to have multiple people speak into your life, not just have one person who's a pub, you know, writes a book or great speaker. Jesus point blank told us not to take on religious titles. Don't do that. And then he says, don't make anybody your teacher. Like, that's my teacher. This is my teacher. Like, don't do that at all. It's like, I am your teacher. This is so healthy for all of us. We keep looking to him. Anything that's good in me comes from him anyway. So if you're looking at me, I'll just go, hey, look at him. Look at him. You know what? It's healthy for the person, too, if they don't have to take on a religious title or bear the expectations of being this incredible person. There's one incredible, perfect person who has ever lived. Follow that guy.
2: In Rubidoux, crash now for the 60 freeway, eastbound past Valley Way. It's in the left lane. Two vehicles involved in that. Also in Ontario, there's a wreck on the 60, westbound at Haven, in the middle lane. Slow traffic from Milliken Avenue. Trouble also for the 60 westbound, the off-ramp to Milliken, as a disabled big rig in the way. And the 15 northbound approaching Temescal Canyon Road, that crashes in the center divider. 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
1: This can hurt so bad if you really look up to somebody, like spiritually, and then you find out, whoa, like double life or something. It's disillusioning. It's hard to take. Thing, though, about that, it actually doesn't contradict who Jesus is. In fact, he told us not to put people on pedestals. He told us, I'm your teacher. You're all on the same level. You're all classmates in the same class. He actually said this stuff. So the third lesson for me out of this is Brant's three things today. So we've talked about how to handle that disappointment with somebody you've looked up to. The third thing is, take this as a lesson for us that we have to remember how fragile we all are, because we are. There's an old song by an artist I love named Rich Mullins, and it's called "We're Not as Strong as We Think We Are," and it's really true just how fragile humans are.

You can learn it from practically every biblical story. Every character in the Bible but Jesus is fundamentally flawed and will let you down. And the whole point of the Bible from Genesis to Revelation is to point you to Jesus.

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1: Yes, people say this show is uplifting. 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
1: This being most popular wedding month on the calendar, and if you're getting married, here's advice from people who were married recently to give to other people right before they get married about the wedding day itself. Number one was enjoy the day. I think that's really smart. Mm-hmm. Enjoy the day. The second thing he said is take more pictures. And third was make sure you stick to the budget. You don't want to set yourself up for trouble after the wedding.
0: Okay, got it.
1: I would add one thing just from my own experience, seriously. Mm-hmm. Don't let the photographer take over, because sometimes they will. They really will.
0: Really?
1: Absolutely. They will.
0: Just take up, I mean.
1: Yeah, next thing you know, you're just being bossed around all day by the photographer. That's not a way to enjoy it. I would say tell the photographer, in our case, a guy named Harry, to please.
0: Hey, Harry.
1: Just take pictures of stuff as we do it.
0: Okay.
1: Instead of do this, do that, do the other thing until you're finally.
0: Like, well, Harry's trying to create a moment.
1: And he did. He really did. But right. The moment was us remembering Harry bossing us around.
0: That's your marriage. Wedding memory.
1: Yeah. I want to get married. I don't want to get
0: harried.
1: See what
0: nice.
1: I did there?
0: Very
1: I just came
0: nice
1: up with that. Thank you. Thank
0: that's
1: you.
0: That's great.
1: Thanks a lot.
2: In Ontario, a crash on the 60 freeway westbound at Haven Avenue. It's on the right shoulder with stop-and-go traffic going back to Milliken Avenue. Also on the 60 eastbound past Valley Way in Rubidoux, is a crash in the left lane. In Mira Loma, the 15 northbound approaching the 60, that's a crash in the next to the right lane. And the 15 freeway northbound approaching Temescal Canyon Road, that crash is now cleared from the roadway. Happy to report. 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I'm Randy Fuller.
1: 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Do check them out. If you're thinking about college, on campus, or online, Grace College in Winona Lake, Indiana. 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I think you're going to like it.
3: 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This is Pastor Marco from The Way Rural Outreach, here with a word of encouragement for you today, found in Psalms 118:24, which says, "This is the day the Lord has made. We will rejoice and be glad in it."

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1: Just a little fun-loving reminder, if you are a smart person, perhaps you know, it's not pride, just happen to know. I'm book smart, I'm good at stuff, I got A's in college or whatever, I've got a doctorate or whatever. I thought this was fascinating, and I ran across it again. This was in the Harvard Business Review, a note about something about smart people. Smart people can be just as wrong as anybody else. Just as wrong, but worse. Because smart people, they have shown this over and over. Jonathan Haidt, I quote him from New York University. He's an atheist, by the way. But he's come to the same conclusion. Smart people are brilliant at justifying themselves. They're not better at seeing other people's points of view. They're just really, really, really adept at justifying whatever it is they wanted to believe anyway. So it doesn't make you more right than other people. It makes you more apt to dig in with your wrongness than other people. And I'm just saying that in case that's an issue for you. And it's good. I think it's healthy to hear that, because we are all justifying machines. If you're really, really smart, you might just be better at justifying.
2: In Ontario, problem for the 60 freeway, still with us on the westbound 60 at Haven Avenue, crash on the right shoulder, slowing you from Milliken. Rubidoux had trouble on the 62. The 60 eastbound past Valley Way, that crash in the left lane, two cars involved in it. In Mira Loma on the 15 freeway, northbound approaching the 60, to crash, right shoulder, and a little bit of trouble between Baker and Barstow on the 15, northbound before Afton Road, right shoulder crash. 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I'm Randy Fuller.
3: Even though we can't hear it, God does. When someone cries out to him, and in the quiet that follows, a song or story on KSGN can feel like God saying, "I'm here, and I see you." Sometimes it's a spoonful of what you need, and for others, a total transformation.
4: When I started listening, my husband and the father of my kids had left us, and becoming a single mother, the challenges felt like they kept stacking up. One song that really spoke to me at that time in my life was Just Be Held, because I was lost, and Just Be Held reminded me that God is always there. In this darkest portion of my life, He was there to wrap His arms around me, to bring me peace, and to help rebuild again.

0: My kids now are doing really well. I love how excited they get about Jesus, and I know that so much of that is brought to them through music. And there's certain songs, like the moment those words come across the radio, my children will stop whatever they're doing. Even if they're in the middle of a fight, they will literally stop and start singing that song, and that at the moment is amazing.
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1: You know, this sounds totally cool. I get where this guy is coming from. He just set a world record, and we all admire this. He stuffed 146 blueberries into his mouth.
0: Okay, yeah, that's so it's in the admirable. News. Absolutely.
1: The sad thing about it to me...
0: Oh, my goodness, you're getting caught up there.
1: I am.
0: Okay, just work through it.
1: You know, he may have just peaked. So years from now, I mean, you can do that like at a wedding reception right now and be like, oh, check this out. I could put 146 blueberries in. Everybody gathers around.
0: At someone's wedding
1: or whatever,
0: reception.
1: Whatever, like at a gathering. Okay, and people are like, oh, you're awesome. Mm-hmm. But years from now, he's going to be an older man and he's not going to be able to get 146 in. He's going to be able to get like 80 or 85 in.
0: And that would truly be devastating.
1: Yeah.
0: Not just to him, but everyone
1: else. People are just
0: going to
1: start ignoring him while he's over there doing it. Yeah. Like, I can't do it. Like he's still like, I'm trying to do you guys come back or whatever.
0: We know how far he's fallen.
1: Yeah. And it's just sad at that point because he's not what he once was.
0: It is sad.
1: It is all so very, very sad.
2: In Ontario, on the 10 eastbound approaching the 15, a disabled vehicle is in the center divider. Still looking at trouble for the 10 eastbound connector to the northbound 15 with a crash that partially blocks the way on that right side of that connector road. 60 freeway westbound at Haven, right shoulder crash. In Mira Loma on the 15, northbound approaching the 60, that's a crash over on the right shoulder there as well. 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I'm Randy Fuller.
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0: This has been a coordinated monthly test of the broadcast stations in your area. Equipment that could quickly warn you during emergencies is being tested. If this had been an actual emergency, an official message would have followed the alert tone. This concludes this test of the emergency alert system.
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2: Just talking about like tips for young couples and stuff like that.
1: I have a friend who's getting married and she's already talking about the amount of compromise it takes. She's not even married yet.
3: Good for her. She realizes that.
1: She's understanding. This is a lot of give and take because when you've been single for a while, you're so used to your way or the highway. There's no one to, you know, confer with. And she's like, it's just one thing after another where you have to compromise.
3: If you forget that this is about compromise, you're in trouble. Even down to this, and some people will disagree with me or whatever. I'm just telling you my opinion, all right? Just as a guy who's been married a long time. Mm-hmm. Even down to telling your spouse where you are, I don't need to tell my wife where I am. Yeah, you do. Mm-hmm. I mean, it's a general rule. Yes, you do. I do. Yeah. I still do. Mm-hmm. She wants to know. And it's not out of suspicion. It's just like we're working in tandem.
1: Yeah.
3: And it's communicating. It's doing stuff I don't necessarily feel like doing. Same thing with her. Mm-hmm. Serving me in beautiful ways, countless ways, honestly, that she doesn't feel like it in the moment. Mm-hmm. And that's been the running underlying theme of our marriage. Mm-hmm. I think for everybody's marriage is that way. And it's awesome. But yeah, I'm glad she figured that out because that's a big part of it.
4: In Ontario, on the 10 eastbound connector to the northbound 15, that's a crash, partially blocking that connecting roadway. Also in Ontario, on the 60 westbound at Haven, wreck is cleared out of the way, they say. And trouble in Mira Loma on the 15 freeway northbound approaching the 60. It's a crash on the right shoulder that is getting attention now. It's a solo vehicle crash. A car apparently drove into the attenuators on the side of the road. 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

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Hi, I'm Donna Cruz. 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

0: 89.7 KSGN. They are Mercy Me. That's Make It Well. I'm Donna Cruz, and here is an encouraging thought from Abraham Lincoln. It's from his 1863 proclamation. It is the duty of nations to recognize that those nations only are blessed whose God is the Lord. 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
3: It was just such a devastating time when my precious child, you know, she had been baptized as a teenager on her own choice. She had followed the Lord for many years and then turned away. But I believed in a restorative God that He would bring back my daughter. I pray with tenacious audacity, and KSGN has just really supported that and given me hope and support when things were the blackest. And I've seen many, many, many, many miracles on KSGN, and I just am waiting for this miracle.

0: oftentimes I find myself at home and not being able to relax in the Lord because I'm so concerned about the issues that are going on. And, you know, the Lord will say, stop, wait, turn on the radio. And, oh, gosh, yes, you know, and then the Lord will use those words and those songs that are His messages, His prayers, His hedge of protection for the prayers of KSGN and partners that support it.
1: Yeah, that life change was only possible because they received the spiritual crumbs that fell off of somebody else's table. 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

Elevation Worship Praise on 89.7 KSGN. Hi, I'm Donna Cruz. I don't know what kind of people have this kind of willpower, but I mean, good for you if you do. Apparently, we are making it worse when we get a mosquito bite and we scratch it to get a little bit of relief. It's just prolonging the amount of time that the thing is going to itch. They tested this out on mice. The whole group was exposed to some kind of skin irritant. And then half of the mice got put into a cone of shame. So there's no way they could scratch. The other mice were allowed to scratch the itch. Yeah, I'm already itching right with you, just talking about this. But this is what happened. The mice that didn't itch, the cone of shame mice, they got over the urge a lot quicker than the mice who were allowed to scratch. And here's how they said it goes with humans. If you get a mosquito bite and you just start scratching right away, it's going to hang in there for the better part of a week. And it just gets itchier and more inflamed. If you can ignore it, not scratching it, not rubbing it, not slapping it, the itch is gone in 5 to 10 minutes for most people. I don't know the level of distraction it would take to be able to do that. I mean, it sounds really good in theory, especially for those of us who get bit by mosquitoes a lot in the summer, but it's worth a try if you have that kind of mind over matter power.

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We hold these truths to be self-evident, that all are created equal, endowed by our Creator. 89.7 KSGN celebrates America.

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89.7 KSGN, CeCe Winans and Lauren Daigle, Believe For It. Hi, I'm Donna Cruz. We all know that the unfortunate elephant in the room when it comes to the 4th of July is there are going to be people who get hurt, whether it's the obvious because of using fireworks the wrong way or being out in the sun too long. A lot of people on the roads too, so a huge potential for car accidents. And that's one of the reasons the American Red Cross is encouraging everyone who can before the actual 4th of July to come in and give blood. Even shortly after the 4th of July, there will be a huge need for donations. And there's a really cute incentive right now to give blood before the 12th. You'll get this iconic American Red Cross Looney Tunes t-shirt while supplies last. They're super cute, very patriotic. And it's a thank you for potentially saving someone's life with the gift of rolling up your sleeves and taking a few minutes of your time. You can go to redcrossblood.org, pop in your zip code, and find a place where you can give blood and be a huge help this summer.

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0: 89.7 KSGM, The Truth from Megan Woods. I'm Donna Cruz. Maybe that's a song that has really hit home with you. It's meant a lot to so many people. You can let us know about that when you join KSGN's music team. 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
3: I live in San Bernardino, but I'm from a small town, you know, in Illinois. So starting something new in a bigger city, in a bigger area was very scary. And I was, you know, single mom, starting a new career. And I was going through the radio stations and I heard this song and it just stopped me and it just made me come to tears. Yeah, we're

0: I did find it, you know, a good career, financially okay. My kids have grown up. Hearing good music and good thoughts really pulled me through. I'm just going to continue to listen to the radio station, listen to all the songs, and, you know, I will still contribute to the radio station and just feel the love. It's really made me feel grounded here. Makes me feel like I am a part of this huge family.
1: 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In God's eyes, the greatest miracle is when people turn to Jesus and receive a new heart for Him. 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

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We're with you to lift your spirit, one encouraging song after another. 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

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That's House Fires, I Thank God. That song is a big hit and has been for Vacation Bible School. 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
1: 89.7 KSGN with Matt Maher, Lord, I Need You. Hi, I'm Donna Cruz. I heard some friends talking recently about how it feels like our country is kind of in a whirlwind right now because there are a lot of changes happening really fast. And I'd even go beyond saying it's our country, it's our culture. And for a lot of people, those changes are pretty scary. I think when things like this happen, a lot of times we have one of two reactions. We either think we need to be enemies with people who don't agree with us, or we stay stuck in our tracks, just kind of paralyzed and in a bubble, and we don't even want to move. One person put it this way, that through adversity, we have a choice. We can run away from each other, or we can run towards each other. The Bible talks a lot about this too, being committed to each other. And that's the opposite of being stuck in our own little circle or corner, feeling like we have to face off with everyone who doesn't agree with us 100%. And I love how it says this in Ephesians 4, 2, and 3. Be completely humble and gentle. Be patient, bearing with one another in love. Make every effort to keep the unity of spirit through the bond of peace. And whether it's politics or school stuff or anything in between, it's so much better to be at peace with each other, even when it's challenging, because it also helps to reinforce the fact that we were not meant to do life alone.

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0: 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I'm Donna Cruz. One of the ways we love to encourage you here at KSGN is by sharing encouraging thoughts. 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They'll pop into your email box every day. And you can even pass them along to friends through our website too. Here's one from Abraham Lincoln from his 1863 proclamation. It is the duty of nations to recognize that those nations only are blessed whose God is the Lord.
1: 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And at the same time that you're blessed, another story like this one unfolds.
2: I have depression. I've had it all my life. 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

0: is to be honest.
1: 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That's Honest. I'm Donna Cruz. One of the most powerful things we can do for each other is to keep each other in prayer. 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It may seem awkward the first time you do it, but please reach out and let us know how we can pray for you. 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

89.7 KSGN with John Reddick. God, turn it around. I'm Donna Cruz. Shout out to everyone who works really hard delivering our mail. Today is National Postal Worker Day. It's also National Postage Stamp Day. And if you jump on this really quick, in about the next week and a half, you can still get a forever stamp for 78 cents because the price is going up again on the 12th. Currently, I think I use about maybe 3 or 4 stamps a year. So this doesn't make sense for me. But if you use a lot of stamps, today you can get a roll of 100 forever stamps for $78. July 12th, it'll go up to $82. So if that $4 is really going to dig into your bottom line and you use a lot of stamps, something you might want to think about.

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0: 89.7 KSGN with Hillsong United. So will I. Hi, I'm Donna Cruz. Whether you're getting a birthday card, a package you've been waiting for, or a flyer from the grocery store, somebody brought it to your mailbox. So today we say a thank you to our postal workers. They walk in the heat, the rain, the cold. They keep showing up every day. And as mad as we get about junk mail sometimes, have you ever wondered why we get so much of it?
1: Hi, Donna. My name's George, and I'm actually a postman, and I'm listening to the radio station. And unfortunately, in the postman's point of view right now, the only thing that's keeping us working is junk mail. They actually encourage us to order, even if we're not going to buy anything, like catalogs and credit card applications, because that's what's paying our salary right now.
0: I actually had no idea. Thank you for sharing that.
1: So when you talk about other people's trash being our treasure, it's like every single piece of junk mail is like, thank God you're getting junk mail because it's paying my salary.
2: 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That may be an example for adults, too. Hey, we're not perfect, but we hope we can agree on these things to make our world a little bit better. I'm Scott from the programming team. 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
4: 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And in the middle of the night, when I wasn't able to sleep, the songs that are played give me a calming presence.

0: 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And I was so thankful for the people at that time that did donate. 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And I'm so thankful that I can now support the KSGN ministry.
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89.7 KSGN for King and Country and Taylor Hill. That's World on Fire. I'm Donna Cruz. Well, they have jumped on the bandwagon and they're going to be heading our way-ish in the fall. October 9th, they'll be at the Greek Theater in LA. And if you want to be there too, we've got the link up for you at KSGN.com.

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0: Sherry's going to a big wedding here coming up pretty soon.
1: I'm so excited.
0: And we were talking about how I was saying, like, as a married person, you got to tell your spouse where you are all the time. What I don't mean, I know this is going to be, it's being emailed to me even as we speak from people.
1: You can hear the clicks.
0: What I mean, like, is in general, like, hey, I'm going to go out and run some errands. I'm going to go shopping.
1: Mm-hmm.
0: It doesn't mean now I'm at the Nike store. Right. Now I'm at discount shoe warehouse. Like, you don't have to, it's not like that.
1: Right.
0: It's just more of a general thing.
1: Yeah.
0: I want to make that clear.
1: It's not GPS satellite.
0: No.
1: Got it.
0: And constant. You don't have to, I mean, some do. That's fine.
1: Well, what I got from it is the idea, and this is coming from me, a single person, that there's now another person to consider.
0: Yes. And we're joined together.
1: Yeah. Yeah.
0: So it's weird if I have my own project or something she doesn't know about or something that's going on. Mm-hmm. Like, it's just, you know, the smartest thing that was ever said to me before I got married, I mentioned this before on the air, the smartest, wisest thing, I asked a friend of mine who got married, he was older than me, when I was in college, he was out of college, I was like, what's it like?
1: Mm-hmm.
0: And he turned to me and he said, you never realize how selfish you are until you get married.
1: Mm-hmm.
0: And I still remember that, and it was so true, and so I tell other people that, but that's not bad.
1: Mm-hmm.
0: It's not bad. Like, it's beautiful. It's great. I mean, you grow in some areas, and then you learn it all over again if you have kids. But that is exactly true.

is designed to be with you in every season of life. During challenges, you'll find us playing songs that lift your spirits. And in your triumphs, there'll be songs to help you celebrate. When you're ready to be uplifted, encouraged, inspired, that next song is gonna be right here. I tried.

0: 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We're Brant and Sherry.
1: We have a treat for you because you're listening right now. A lot of people vacationing, they tell us, oh, people are out of their rhythms, not as many people listening to the radio. That just means that you, the elite, are here.
0: Who are still with us.
1: And you're the one that we really like. Mm-hmm. The other ones that aren't listening right now,
0: they're fickle. Yeah.
1: We're not sold on.
2: So that's why I thought, and this is something
1: that Sherry normally screens out of the show because she's the producer.
0: Yeah, but not this time. Taking us all by surprise.
1: I didn't tell her ahead of time what was going on. But just let me do this. Hang on. I'm going to strap in here.
0: This is how you're going to reward the people who are still listening?
1: Yep.
0: Interesting.
1: This is a special thing between me and you, and we'll just leave Sherry out of it, I guess. But just because I wanted to, I got the accordion on.
0: Yeah.
1: I wanted to express how we feel about you, the elite listener, person listening right now.
0: This is how we feel
1: You're
0: about you.
1: You're special.
0: Them. This?
1: Yes.
0: Okay.
1: You. Here we go.
3: You are so beautiful to me. Yes, indeed.
0: Can't you see, I thought.
1: Oh. That was yes, indeed.
0: Okay, maybe. Go ahead.
1: But it goes to the end.
0: Yes.
1: Just goes in.
3: You are so beautiful to me.
0: Oh, wow. Oh, I hope that blesses everyone.
1: That's how we feel about you. 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
1: Look, I don't know how this happens, but somebody's got to do it. Maybe it's you. I feel really bad about this.
0: What?
1: Well, these scientists are at it again. They just released this study, long-term study, Royal Bournemouth Hospital, Bournemouth in England.
0: Sorry.
1: They studied caffeine, and they found that you can get addicted to it, and when you try to get off caffeine, it can cause headaches. And they said that caffeine helps with those headaches.
0: Got it.
1: So if you're in caffeine withdrawal, the conclusion is if you have some caffeine,
0: it'll take it all away. You'll be fine.
1: Yeah.
0: And so your problem is,
1: yeah,
0: these people are out here studying these things, and we know them already.
1: Yeah.
0: And someone's got to tell them.
1: They're running around with clipboards and lab coats and goggles and doing stuff, and we're like,
0: We know.
1: So somebody needs to go in there. It's like we're all standing outside the lab.
0: Yeah, looking in the window. And they're working hard.
1: Hey guys, I know you're releasing press releases and stuff. And
0: you slowly take the clipboard out of their hand. Yeah, like, it's okay. Exactly. It's okay.
1: It's okay. Go do something else because we're out here. We're already going. We're like, we know this.
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0: I have contributed financially because of how the station has blessed me. 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I wanted to make sure it was around to be able to do the same for other people.
1: Someday soon, Jesus is coming, and we want him to catch us using the talents he's given us to reach people with the good news of what he's done. 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
1: Got a real struggle going on where we live in the U.S., or maybe if you're listening online, maybe you can relate to this, but we have this thing where we all kind of want freedom from God, but we don't. We don't want him to leave us to ourselves. We get mad at him when stuff happens that we bring on ourselves. So it's kind of a catch-22.
2: I see that, yeah.
1: Yeah. And, you know, back in the day, like in the, if you read in the Old Testament part of the Bible, there was like God's territory, and then there was the land of the fake gods, basically. And he's like, don't be a part of those fake gods. They'll get you. They're not going to be what you think. You'll get schnookered, and you'll pay dearly. I don't want that for you, but he would let people go do it. That's something.
0: Yeah. And he would. He would warn, don't do that.
1: Yeah.
0: And they would go do it.
1: Yeah.
0: And then they would reap the consequences of it.
1: Totally. And I hear that with people that are like, are you telling me God won't let me into heaven if I don't want him as, you know, if I don't submit to, like, he will let you have you if that's what you want. Like, he'll let us go into the fake God territory if we want. That's up to us. But that was our decision. And we wanted freedom. And we can get it.
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0: 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We're Brant and Sherry.
1: Something we all want, and we were talking about this earlier in the show, we all want this, totally normal, that is freedom. We want to do what we want. We want to be able to choose what we want to choose, when we want to choose. Okay, totally normal. We all want freedom. Here's another thing we all want, desperately. We want community. We want close friendships. We want to know people and be known. We all want that stuff. Here's the problem. I think it's a problem, particularly as I'm reading about millennials, but it's certainly true for Gen X too, which we're in. Mm-hmm. Like, you can't have both. Mm-hmm. You can't maintain total freedom. I get to do what I want, when I want. I make my own decisions. I'm not going to be tied down or committed to having to show up next Friday mm-hmm. at 7 when I said I would.
0: Like, you can have that yeah. or you can have community, but you can't have both.
1: Right.
0: Yeah.
1: You can have something larger than your life that you live for or freedom. Mm-hmm. You can't have both. You can't keep all your options open all the time and have close friendships. That's you good. Can't have a tight family and get to choose what you want to do every minute of the day. Like, it's just, you got to pick one or the other.

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2: Welcome to the Honesty Cafe. My name is Brant.
1: What's wrong?
2: It was loud. The dish noises.
1: Everybody quiet. We're trying to talk to the listeners.
2: Here we go.
1: There.
2: Sometimes I turn my sound effects on so loud it scares me. I'm taken aback by my own sound effects. I hit the button and I jumped.
1: I know. That was okay.
2: Anyway, so we have here in this awesome Honesty Cafe a listener. We love talking with our listeners about stuff, including Elizabeth this time. Here's the question. I saw this survey about women. Mm-hmm. They're asking them, if you met a man, would you rather he be ridiculously, absurdly smart or ridiculously good looking? Mm-hmm. Which would you rather have? That is our question. What do you think?
3: Stunningly smart.
1: Yeah.
2: Why is that?
3: My husband is stunningly smart. That brings a lot of, he brings a weight, like a seriousness.
1: He anchors everything with his brilliance.
3: Yes.
1: That's nice.
3: He thinks about him.
2: That's great. You know what? By the way, on this survey, 80% of women went for smart.
1: How could you not? I know that there's a right. perception of, like, when we were in high school and all the girls went for the, you know, the guy who played sports, but mm-hmm. no. But smart is, in my opinion, is so much better because it's the conversation, right?
2: Yeah, and laughing about stuff.
1: Yeah, if we don't totally. Have that, I don't, mm-hmm. anything else, nothing else really can click for me, I don't think.
2: Yeah.
3: I kind of noticed that, like, a lot of the guys who were, like, the super good-looking ones, those looks can fade pretty quick.
1: Yep.
3: Yep. College.
1: Yeah.
3: Just kind of a lot of that frat lifestyle and things can make a guy look pretty gross.
1: Yeah.
2: That is a total fact.
1: That's true. That's very true.
2: A lot of people aren't going to want to hear that,
1: yeah.
2: but it's really true. Like,
1: yeah.
2: the people are like, party! And yeah. then you see them at a class reunion, like, whoa,
1: it
2: dude.
1: It takes its toll. It really wow. does.
2: And then the rest of us get okay. better looking right, by the see. Day.
1: This is where I knew we were going, Elizabeth. I knew the turn was coming.
2: That's where the turn comes. So my wife chose both. And she's
1: a better woman for it.
2: Very thankful.

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1: Sitting with you in the Honesty Cafe. There are no wrong answers. We want to know your actual honest answer to this. But there was a survey. They asked women, would you rather be married to a man who is stunningly smart or incredibly good looking? Mm-hmm. If you had to choose one or the other. We have Lizzie with us now. What do you think?
2: That's just hard.
1: It is hard.
0: Are you married? You're married, right?
2: I am married.
0: Okay,
2: yes.
0: Okay.
2: And he's both good looking and smart.
1: An excellent answer.
0: Wonderful.
1: So what if you had to choose just to hang on to his smarts or his good looks?
2: I think probably his smarts. Like, he just provides for our family in a way that I could not do.
1: That's
2: just
1: awesome.
2: Because of how smart he is with money and math and all those things.
0: So, oh, that's sweet.
1: That's really awesome encouragement for a husband.
0: Yeah.
1: Just so you know.
2: Beauty fades.
1: Yeah, it does.
0: That's true.
1: And I like that my wife, she will say nice things about, she thinks I'm cute, which is great. Mm-hmm, mm-hmm. But when she goes on about how I provide.
0: That's the big thing.
1: Thank you. I'm like, no, hey, that's okay. Like, we keep talking, please. No, hey.
0: That's good for women to know.
1: Yes.
0: Hey, friends, it's Sherry. You know what? I've realized something about myself. I love being challenged. 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
1: Hey, this is Brant. I got some great news. How about this? Perhaps you already support Cure International, these children's hospitals where kids with treatable disabilities get life-changing surgeries. Well, guess how many of those surgeries Cure did in the last year? 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If you want to get involved, let's do more. Cure.org.

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1: This is big news, and it concerns you. I have a big announcement here.
0: Okay.
1: It has to do with the listener uniforms, and you're going to be getting one. Yes, you, as you're listening to the show right now, you are already getting one.
0: What if someone doesn't want one, or maybe they haven't listened to the show that long?
1: July 1st was the day, so we're excited about it. We've got the exoskeleton ready to go, the biofeedback elements of it.
0: Who's receiving that feedback?
1: I think it looks very sharp. I think it looks good. It looks like one of those speed skating uniforms, kind of, a little snug.
0: Yeah, with a bioskeleton.
1: With the exoskeleton.
0: Exoskeleton, yeah, that'd be silly. That's ridiculous.
1: Like, I'm gonna put out a listener uniform with a bioskeleton.
0: I'm so sorry.
1: I do have this. It's just silly. So July 1st was the day it's supposed to show up at your house. Mm-hmm. And it's really cool. We want it to be a cool unboxing experience for you when you get your listening uniform.
0: You've even prepared the packaging.
1: Yeah, so it looks really cool. It's kind of minimalistic. He slides out. Looks very nice. However, we have a little incident with the beta tester.
0: With
1: the exoskeleton.
0: Goodness. Are they okay?
1: And a chemical reaction happened.
0: Oh, no.
1: So we're pushing it back to July 8th. So we're pushing it back a week. Okay. That's when it will arrive at your house.
0: Got it.
1: And you'll need to put it on. You get about 60 seconds to put it on.
0: What happens if you do not?
1: Just put it on. I'll remotely turn it on.
0: Oh.
1: And then everything's taken care of.
0: The experience begins.
1: The experience begins. July 8th, it'll arrive at your house.
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2: Yeah, this is the show that is dispatching listener uniforms to everyone. That includes you. Everybody's listening right now. You're going to get one. Mm-hmm. It'll arrive at your house. Just put it on. It has an exoskeleton, some biofeedback sensors.
1: Every listener has to wear this.
2: And I will have a remote override here. If I need you to do some, I'll just have you do it.
1: But can you give us an example of what that would be that you need to override? Don't want to get in the weeds with it.
2: Plans are right
1: I
2: now,
1: understand.
2: But the point is, there are a lot of people like Cherry who continue to throw cold water on the whole
1: I'm
2: idea.
1: I'm not throwing cold water, Brant. I'm just asking what I believe to be very legitimate questions.
2: But Heather, and I'm intrigued by what Heather wrote on Facebook, she wants a note to come with it.
1: Okay.
2: To tell her boss that she has to wear it.
1: Oh, so she's bought 100% into
2: this.
1: She
2: really wants it. And it dawned on me, a lot of people have uniforms at work they don't like.
1: That's true.
2: And this is a way out.
1: Okay.
2: So they don't have to wear that. They'd rather wear this than that. We've all had jobs like that where you have to wear something. You're like, oh, boy.
1: Yeah, but they're not going to let you completely not have that uniform on and wear this one. So, like if she's working at Chick-fil-A, she can't take the Chick-fil-A uniform off and wear your uniform.
2: Chick-fil-A, I think, was very understanding about this kind of stuff. So she said, can you send a note? Can you help a sister out and send a note?
1: Great.
2: So that, yep, I will.
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1: 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We're Brant and Sherry.
2: This has come up with so many friends and with me in my own life. A major disappointment with people. Like we think people are really inspiring or something, and we're like, oh yeah, this person, I'm following this person, and then disappointed. It's happened to me more than once. And so I thought for Brant's three things today, we would talk about three things we can learn from that real quick. Because I was just thinking about this. I just heard another story about it. Just crushing. Mm-hmm. Someone had put this person on this pedestal and now this happens. Mm-hmm. So that would be the first thing. And Brant's three things is don't put people on pedestals at all, especially spiritually. Like to think they've got it together. And if they've got it together, I can do this. Like Paul in the Bible, he's like, yeah, follow me, but I'm following Christ. So let's all just go towards him. And that's the only thing to do. If somebody's telling you really good things about who God is and about who Jesus is, and you really admire that stuff, it's fine to admire that stuff, but not the person. Don't look at the person and think, this is my person. It's not going to work for you. It doesn't work for them. Just follow them as a route to follow Christ better.

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1: Hey, I know I'm not the only one who appreciates all of these people from all over the world coming to America to watch the World Cup and loving the people. We're lovable. And here's another one.
2: We owe America a huge apology because America is nothing like what the media tells us. Everyone is so friendly. Everyone is so accommodating. And I've honestly had the best time. I fly home Sunday. I wish I could stay and finish the tournament watching England. So if anyone is out there that can help me make this happen, then please let me know. I want nothing more than to stay in the USA, finish the World Cup, and meet more fantastic Americans.
1: Thank you. But we're not adopting an

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1: Super popular podcaster Sean Ryan, he's got the same questions a lot of us do about prayer.
2: I've got all kinds of problems. I pray for them all the time, years. And I'm not saying I have more problems or less problems than anybody else. They're just problems, you know, and I pray about them. A lot of them don't get answered. And then I think about it, and I'm like, what does that mean?
1: See what a great question that is. I mean, what does it mean when we pray to God and we feel like he's not answering our prayers? Why wouldn't he? Maybe Pastor Josh Howerton, you can answer it.
3: The Bible actually lists 8 very specific reasons that God might not be answering your prayer. God might not be answering your prayer, 1, because you didn't pray the prayer. it's like some people just sit around like, I'm just sort of waiting.
2: Yeah.
3: I ain't asking, but I'm waiting, you know. Mm. This is James 4:2. It says, you have not because you ask not. So like, hey man, we gotta ask. God's a daddy, wants us to ask. All right, 2, because you got unconfessed or cherished sin in your life. Psalm 66:18, if I had cherished sin in my heart, the Lord would not have listened. It doesn't say if I sin, it says, is if I cherish sin. So it's like, man, I'm protecting sin in my life. I'm covering sin in my life. I'm intentionally trying to grow and stay in sin in my life. That's what it's talking about. Okay, 3, because of doubt. James 1 says this, but when you ask, you must believe and not doubt, because the one who doubts is like a wave of the sea blown and tossed by the wind. That person should not expect to receive anything from the Lord. 4, because of wrong motives. So this is James 4:3. It says, when you ask, you do not receive because you ask with wrong motives, that you may spend what you get on your pleasures. By the way, this right here is what clears up the confusion about what Jesus means when he says, hey, if you ask anything in my name, it will be done for you. So just real quick, praying in Jesus' name is praying for something that you know is from him. I know Jesus would want this, so I'm praying for him.
1: To answer the question that Sean Ryan was wondering about praying and how come God doesn't answer my prayers, what does that mean? And you heard the first 4, 3 remain. Hold tight, we'll catch it in the next break.
4: 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As you travel on the 60 heading eastbound in Beaumont, just before the 10, you're looking at a crash that still has the left lane blocked, causing some slowing from Jackrabbit Trail. And if you're on the 210 eastbound in Fontana, right after Cherry, watch for a stall taking up the right lane. You'll see traffic jamming up as you approach the 15. And the 15 northbound looking slow as you head into the Cajon Pass. That's just after the 215. It starts to clear up as you approach the 138. 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
5: 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Scripture says in Colossians 1:16, for in him all things were created, things in heaven and on earth, visible and invisible, whether thrones or powers or rulers or authorities, all things have been created through him and for him.

0: encouragement when you need it most. 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
1: I've got all kinds of problems. I pray for them all the time, years. And I'm not saying I have more problems or less problems than anybody else. They're just problems, you know, and I pray about them. A lot of them don't get answered. And then I think about it, and I'm like, what does that mean?
2: Podcaster Sean Ryan asking a question a lot of us have. If I'm praying to a living God, why isn't he answering my prayers? And there are 8 reasons that Pastor Josh Howerton was conveying, reasons that the Bible says that he may not be responding to your prayers. We already did 5, and 3 remain.
3: Number 5, because you have unforgiveness in your life. Mark 11, 25 and 26 says, "And whenever you stand praying, forgive if you have anything against anyone, so that your Father also who is in heaven may forgive you your trespasses." Two Christians being reconciled is such a big deal to the Father, just like with me with my kids. I'm like, I'm not going to talk to you about anything till you get with your brother or sister. God's going, hey, same thing, man. I got one thing I'm willing to talk to you about right now. Get right with your brother or sister. Number 6, God might not be answering your prayers because you are ignoring hurting people. Whoever shuts his ears to the cry of the poor will also cry himself and not be heard. Number 7, God might not be answering your prayers because you are being a bad husband. It's 1 Peter 3:7. It says, "Husbands, likewise, dwell with your wives in an understanding way, giving honor to your wife as the weaker vessel, as being heirs together of the grace of life." Listen, so that your prayers may not be hindered. So God is literally saying, like, hey, man, you think you're going to mistreat my daughter and then come and ask me for stuff and we're going to be good? He's like, no, that's not how this works. And then last one, number 8, God might not be answering your prayers, very frankly, because he's got something better. And he actually is answering your prayer just in a way you didn't expect.
4: 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As you travel on the 210 eastbound after Cherry, that's in Fontana. Watch for a stall that's blocking the right lane. You'll see traffic jamming up as you approach the 15. The 15 northbound in the Cajon Pass as you come up to Kenwood. Looking at some brake lights there. And as you head uphill, it stays slow to the 138. The 60 eastbound in Beaumont looks like a crash just before the 10 is blocking the left lane. That's slowing you down from Jackrabbit Trail. KSGN is now heard in Anaheim. 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
6: I was diagnosed with cancer. And so I began treatment in Doherty, and it was a 50-mile daily drive each way, so 100 miles a day for 6 weeks. And I would have KSGN, the radio station, on every day as far as the signal would reach, and then I would put the app on my phone. Especially at the very beginning when I didn't know where things were going, I would close my eyes and just listen to the music as my mom drove me, and I would just listen and find God's peace.

I was scheduled for surgery, and I got a call saying that my surgery had to be postponed. And I was calling, asking the radio station for prayer, and I decided that I was going to believe that that postponement was God's way of saying, give me another month to heal you. I went to my doctor for my prep for surgery, and I was given the diagnosis of the cancer spot. It's all clear. And I just knew it was all of the prayer because God was there for me, and I know that I couldn't have gotten through all of that without Him.

0: It was when I was first diagnosed that I started giving a small monthly amount, and just know that God's got it. I don't have to worry about those finances because I know that God wants me to give them. And I knew it with every bit of my heart.
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1: Psalm 43 has become one of my very favorite psalms in the Bible, and there are so many things going on in that psalm, but one of them, this verse that says, I've tasted the Lord and he is good. I mean, the idea that you taste it, you bring it in, you swallow it, it's inside you. You know, like the Holy Spirit, like the living water. And once you've tasted that, you don't want anything else. And what else can explain persecution, extreme persecution like they've had in Nigeria at gunpoint and whatever else? I mean, convert or else. What would you do? And these Nigerians, for they've tasted him and he is good. This is Nigeria after all of the horrific things. This is just a spontaneous moment in a mall in Nigeria.

0: This report is sponsored by the Crohn's and Colitis Foundation. Watch out for a stall in Fontana, 210 eastbound, just after Cherry, that has the right lane taken away, causing some stop-and-go traffic from the 15. Another stall, this one's on the 91 eastbound in Riverside right before Madison. It's in the middle lane that's slowing you down from about Van Buren. And if you're on the 60 eastbound in Beaumont, that's just before the 10. It looks like a crash has been cleared out of the left lane. Your drive is slowly recovering from Jackrabbit Trail. 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I'm Pedro Moreno.
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1: New Testament, Matthew 24. Jesus gives a private briefing to several of his disciples. There's just four of them there. It's generally called the Olivet Discourse, but it's a private briefing, and he begins it with, don't be deceived. And he's talking about the final age. Well, we live in an age where there's a lot of deception. And leave it to somebody like Dave Chappelle. You have to be pretty smart to be an observer of society like this. He said, our culture has accepted two huge lies. The first is that if you disagree with someone's lifestyle, you must fear or hate them. And the second is that to love someone means you agree with everything they believe, say, or do. Dave says both are nonsense. You don't have to compromise convictions to be compassionate.
2: 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You'll see some slowing backed up to Van Buren. And if you're on the 210 eastbound in Fontana after Cherry, a stall there has the right lane blocked, causing some stop-and-go traffic from the 15. And if you're on the 15 heading southbound in Corona, you'll see delays just after the 91. It's going to stay slow until you get to about Temescal Canyon Road. KSGN is now heard in Anaheim. 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
1: 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Incredibly talented. 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
2: John and I were talking about evidence of the Holy Spirit, and a lot of times people will make comment to you about things that they remember, and you just don't have the foggiest idea what they're talking about, but you kind of think that, you know, you did what they said. Well, that maybe it's the Holy Spirit moving through you. John gave an example of a guy that he played football with in high school. John said, as he's introducing me to his girlfriend, he says, "This is John. He was the only popular kid in high school who didn't bully me. He was actually my friend." I think it's Holy Spirit power, but I also think it's a reminder that people never forget how you make them feel.
3: 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As you travel on the 210 eastbound in Fontana, just after Cherry, watch for a stall that has the right lane blocked. It's causing some slowing back to the 15. And if you're on the 15 northbound heading into the Cajon Pass, seeing a busy ride once you get to the 215, and it's going to stay busy heading uphill. It clears up as you make your way past the 138. The 91 eastbound in Riverside just before Madison, looks like a stall's been cleared out of the middle lane. Traffic's recovering from Van Buren. KSGN is now heard in Anaheim, subscription-free on Apple CarPlay and Android Auto from the KSGN app. That's traffic. 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
1: The kindness of lifting people up, helping people. Maybe you're seeing that somewhere. Maybe you're doing it. Where are you seeing it, Bronwyn?
2: I'm helping my grandma because last week she got in a very serious collision car accident.
1: Mm.
2: And I've been helping her by visiting her at the hospital at least 3 times a week. And I bought her some little dollies I made out of pipe cleaners and a necklace I made. And I also brought her a card.
1: Oh, I am just so sure that is helping her feel better and maybe heal faster, huh?
2: Mm-hmm.
3: 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In Fontana, the 210 eastbound before Citrus, watch out for a mattress that's in the middle lane. That's adding to the slowing backed up from the 15. And if you're on the 15 northbound, making your way into the Cajon Pass, once you get to the 215, it's a slow ride heading uphill. That clears up as you approach the 138. Southbound 15 in Corona, looking at some brake lights as you come away from the 91. It stays busy to about Temescal Canyon Road. KSGN is now heard in Anaheim. 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
2: 60 years of marriage, and there was always this shoebox. It wasn't a big deal. It was a shoebox, and the husband had no idea what was in it. Well, finally, his dying wife let her husband open the mysterious shoebox that she had kept hidden. Inside, two crocheted dolls and $95,000. His wife said, "My grandmother told me the secret to a happy marriage was never arguing. If I got angry with you, I'd stay quiet and crochet a doll." The husband nearly burst with joy because there are only two dolls in 60 years. Then he asked her about the money, and she said, "Oh, that's from selling the dolls."
3: 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We've got a busy ride on the 15 northbound heading into the Cajon Pass. Once you get to the 215, it stays busy heading uphill. It clears up at the 138. In the 60 eastbound in Chino, watch for patchy delays as you make your way past the 71. Heading into Ontario, that clears up right around Haven. In the 215 southbound in Colton, once you get to the 10, it's a slow ride into Riverside. From there, that clears up right around Central. KSGN is now heard in Anaheim. 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I'm Pedro Moreno.
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2: Is there any truth to this? An encouraging thought from Brené Brown. She said, "We're in a nation hungry for more joy because we're starving from a lack of gratitude."

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1: Yeah, I could barely believe he said it. Dr. J. Vernon McGee, you know, the Bible bus thing. And I have listened to him for so many years. But he said that Christians were some of the meanest people that he had ever known. And he just left it at that until like the next day. And somebody took him to task for that. And he said, well, this is what I said. And then he came back and said, what I forgot to say is that Christians are some of the nicest people that he's ever known. And I think the truth of it is if you talk to any pastor and you really know them, they'll tell you that there are some pretty harsh people that are around them. People who have a spirit of religion, always judging and stuff like that. So, I mean, if you've ever been in that space, you know, I've had that spirit of religion before. Grace, mercy, kindness. Bless those people who are trying to bless others. Don't get in their way. Lend them a hand. Love them because they know how stiff-necked we are.
2: 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If you're on the 15 northbound, you'll see a crash in the Cajon Pass just before Cleghorn. That's along the right shoulder. It's causing some spectator traffic from the 215. If you're on the 215 southbound in Colton, coming across the 10, it's a slow ride as you head into Riverside. It clears up at Central. The 91 eastbound in Corona, watch for delays making your way past Main Street. Heading into Riverside, that clears up as you approach Madison Street. KSGN is now heard in Anaheim, subscription-free on Apple CarPlay and Android Auto from the KSGN app. That's traffic on Pedro Moreno.